0: up your dough, open up your dough, let the funk flow in from this homie Jay and his newfound friend. I'm hitting switches like Eric on the solo creek for yo G. It's the B-R-A-T. Putting a dip in your hip from right to left.
1: And on top of all that, I'm so deaf.
0: Well, yo, that's my clip.
1: Hey, homie, that's who I roast with.
0: And we kick nothing but the fetish. Them call me the funkified, vocalistic that they ain't ready for, but they just don't hit me though.
2: Because we're so funkified. We make it move from side to side.
1: We're coming straight from the 606. Vote, vote is the Brett and JD.
0: Cat out,
1: big baby. So lay back and listen as I catch up on my pimpin' and freak this duet just like Ashford and

0: comes to the pretension that'll make your neck snap back. Meaning I got the hit that'll get you bent. Tearing the roof off this mother like Parliament. I'm on the rolling control like Janet. Damn it,
1: Brad, you're the funk bandit and they can't handle it.
0: I know, that's why I keep hitting them with this grammar. Letting all y'all know that I'm the real mama jammer. Straight to the head like a chronic sack.
1: I passed the mic, took a breath,
0: and yo, I passed it back.
1: Well, sisters and fellas, it's time to get your groove on. I provide the most of five sounds to make you move on.
0: Breaking these boots off proper like
1: it's S-O-S-O-D-E-F dynamite.
0: Coming up at you like Ralph K. And since this ain't no honeymoon, I'm here to stay.
1: And the way we're coming at you, baby, we can't miss.
0: There's a new tag team in town.
1: Boom, daddy.
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0: remember this?
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0: But you don't understand it. I mean, it's a West Coast thing.
1: Oh, you have to say that.
0: I like them hard.
1: Yeah, I like them.
0: I like them rough. Ragamuffin style. Rude boy.
1: Watch out, I'm done of the movie.
0: What do you know about that?
1: Me?
0: Yeah.

Why Missy be sucking to y'all like Riri? The bed industry misses us a century. Hit hard like penitentiary balls. Finally admitted that we the cause. Combination is lethal. Popping patrol with Missy in the 600 with no

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1: So let's take a ride with the rat-tat-tat-tat-tat-tat-tat on it.

0: Open up your door, open up your door. 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I'm hitting switches like Eric on the solo creek. For yo G, it's the B-R-A-T. Putting a dip in your lip from right to left.
1: And on top of all that, I'm so deaf.
0: Well, yo, that's my clique.
1: Hey, homie, that's who I rose with.
0: And we kick nothing but the fetish. Them call me the funkified, vocalistic that they ain't ready for. But they just don't hit me, though.
2: Because we're so funkified. We make it move from side to side.
1: We're coming straight from the 606. Vote is the Brett and JD head out. Big baby. So lay back and listen as I catch up on Mike Pippin and freak this duet just like Ashford and Tim.

0: Rat tat tat tat, I make your neck snap back. 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I'm on the rolling control like Janet. Damn it, Brat, you're the funk bandit and they can't handle it. 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Straight to the head like a chronic sack.
1: I passed the mic to the Brat.
0: And yo, a plastic bag.
1: Well, sisters and fellas, it's time to get your groove on. I provide the most of five sounds to make you move on.
0: Breaking these boots up proper like
1: it's S-O-S-O-D-E-F dynamite.
0: Coming up, humming up, coming up at you like Ralph K. And since this ain't no honeymoon, I'm here to stay.
1: And the way we're coming at you, baby, we can't miss.
0: There's a new tag team in town.

0: your door, open up your door, let the funk flow in from this homie Jay and his newfound friend. I'm hitting switches like Eric on the solo creek for yo G. It's the BRAT. Putting a dip in your lip from right to left.
1: Ain't on top of all that, I'm so deaf.
0: Well, yo, that's my clique.
1: Hey, homie, that's who I rose with. And we kick nothing but the fetish.
0: Them call me the funkified, vocalistic that they ain't ready for, but they just don't hit me though.
2: Because we're so funkified. We make it move from side to side.
1: We're coming straight from the 606 vote is the Brett and JD head out, big baby. So lay back and listen as I catch up on Mike Pippin and freak this duet just like Ashford and Tim.

0: comes to the pretend to make your neck snap back. 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Tearing the roof off this mother like Parliament. I'm on a rolling control like Janet. Damn it, branch of the funk bandit, and they can't handle it. No, that's why I keep hitting them with this grammar, letting all y'all know that I'm the real mama jammer. Straight to the head like a chronic sack.
1: I passed the mic, took a breath,
0: and yo, I passed it back.
1: Well, sisters and fellas, it's time to get your groove on. I provide the most of my sounds to make you move on.
0: Breaking these boots off proper light
1: is SOSODEF dynamite.
0: Coming up at you like Ralph K. And since this ain't no honeymoon, I'm here to stay.
1: And the way we're coming at you, baby, we can't miss.
0: There's a new tag team in town.
1: Move, Dad.

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1: How you doing, ma? 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
1: 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Yeah, come on, ma. This your song, ma. 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This your song, ma. 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This your song, ma. This your song, ma.

eagle will sight a prey and descend with speed, and that prey will not be able to escape. I pray for you this morning. Everything that you are pursuing this year 2026, as the eagle, the Bible says, the eagle is swift and he hastes to his prey. Everything, every goal, every aim, every objective set before you this year 2026, move swiftly with divine speed, with God's speed, and that goal, that aim, that objective will not elude you in Jesus' mighty name. There are eagles that have been known to carry a deer or an antelope. Yeah. That's how developed the muscles of the eagle are. It will carry a whole grown antelope or deer, lift it, carry it away. I pray for you again. Every promise, every word that God has spoken to you, no matter how impossible it seems in your own eyes, because there is nothing impossible before God, no matter how hard or difficult it seems, receive strength to carry it in the name of Jesus Christ. I said receive strength to carry it in the name of Jesus Christ. Tell your neighbor this morning, be an eagle believer. The eagle, the Bible says, the eagle looks for the highest mountain or the highest tree. That's where it makes its nest. It doesn't walk on the ground. You know what they said? They said the higher you go, the cooler it becomes. When there is a storm, when there's a raging storm, you know what the eagle does? Whilst other animals are running, the eagle looks for the center of the storm and flies directly into the center of the storm because it knows that is the calmest place. It does not matter how stormy the thing seems like. It looks for the center of that storm and flies into it because that's where there is rest. And the eagle is perpetually rejuvenating itself. The Bible says, and he shall renew thy youth like that of the eagle. They say every couple of years, the eagle goes to a very high height and begins to pluck out all his feathers. Pluck out all his feathers, which is itself. He will pluck everything out. And then wait for new ones to grow. Isaiah said that the young men and the old men will get tired. But they that wait on the Lord shall do what? Mount up with wings as the eagle. I speak over your life this morning. Every area, every aspect, every issue of your life, let it receive a lifting in the name of Jesus Christ. Let it receive a lifting in the name of Jesus Christ. When God was giving instructions to the children of Israel in Leviticus, Deuteronomy, he said, certain fowls, certain birds, you must not eat them. He said, it's an abomination to eat these fowls. And one of the fowls that he mentioned is the eagle. It's not to be eaten. When you are an eagle believer, nobody can prey on you. Nobody can do what? Nobody can eat you. He said these birds, you are not permitted to do what? To kill them. I speak over your life again this morning. Every demonic, every occultic, every satanic power seeking to destroy you, seeking to kill you, seeking to destroy your business, your finances, they will fail in the name of Jesus Christ. I said they will fail in the name of Jesus Christ. You know what the psalmist said? Psalm 2,

0: I'm reading the New Living Translation. Why are the nations so angry? Why do they waste their time with futile plans? It says, surely they shall gather, but the gathering shall come to naught. For I called not the gathering. Every tongue that riseth up against you in judgment, he said, and ye shall condemn. Why are the nations so angry? He did not say, why are men and women so angry? Why are entire nations, plural, so angry? Why do they waste their time? Meaning, everything that the enemy is trying to do against you is a waste of time. With fruitless plans, the kings of the earth prepare for battle. The rulers plot together against the Lord and against his anointed one. Tell yourself, I'm anointed. He said, thought not my anointed, neither do my prophets any. Against the Lord's anointed, let us break their chains, they cry, and free ourselves from slavery to God. But the one that rules in heaven laughs. The Lord scoffs at them. Then in anger he rebukes them, terrifying them with his fierce fury. The one who rules in heaven laughs. The Lord scoffs at them. The Lord laughs at them and scoffs at them. They want to kill me. They don't want me to prosper. They don't want to make it. He said, God is doing what? He's laughing. He knows the end from the beginning and the beginning from the end. Before that challenge, that difficulty came, he knew it was going to come. And he knows how to bring you out of it. The Lord shall deliver the just, the righteous, out of temptation. You see, because God has an aerial view, a bird's eye view of everything that is going on, he's laughing. Like they will say in Yoruba, I wonder, is that all they can do? It does not matter what the enemy, he says God does what? He's laughing. That thing that you are afraid of, that thing that your heart is panting about, God is doing what? He's laughing.
1: Amen. Glory to God. Hope you've been blessed by this message. You're welcome to join the glorious kingdom of God by accepting Jesus Christ as your Lord and Savior. 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

0: blessings come down. 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

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They want 4-minute song. 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Hit Jericho with the buzzer beater to end the quarter. Watch brick and mortar fall like dripping water.

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1: Able.
0: He hasn't changed.
1: He's still able. Able.
0: Seems like problems are waiting in line just for you.
1: God is able.
0: He's able.
1: Able.
0: You say, I've never faced anything like this before.
1: He's still able. Able.
0: The odds are still in your

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5: You know, sometimes you just need to step back from everything, take a break, vanish, and then reemerge with a bang. This message is for the hustlers, the visionaries, the creators, and the ones who dream big. I'm talking to the athletes who sweat it out on the field, the nurses who care for others, the entrepreneurs chasing their big break, and everyone in between. This is for those who refuse to settle, those who are okay with stepping into the shadows to prepare for their moment in the spotlight. Our world is filled with constant noise, distractions, and a never-ending stream of notifications. It's all too easy to get swept up in the rush, but sometimes the only way to make real progress is to take a step back and focus on yourself. To delete the apps, turn off the noise, and just disappear for a while. I'm talking about taking a break from the constant demands of life to work on your own goals without all the external pressures. Let's talk about Steve Jobs, the co-founder of Apple Inc. Jobs was known for his vision and innovation, but he wasn't always at the top. In 1985, he was ousted from Apple, the company he co-founded. It was a shock to him and the tech world, but Jobs didn't let it break him. He took a break, founded a new company called Next, and acquired Pixar. During this time away from Apple, he learned, grew, and gained new perspectives. When Apple was struggling in 1997, they brought Jobs back, and he completely transformed the company, leading it to unprecedented success with products like the iPod, iPhone, and iPad. His break didn't stop him. It fueled his creativity and drive, allowing him to make an incredible comeback. Another powerful example is Michael Jordan, one of the greatest basketball players of all time. In 1993, at the height of his career, Jordan shocked the sports world by retiring from basketball to pursue a career in baseball. His decision was influenced by personal reasons, including the tragic loss of his father. Jordan's journey into baseball was filled with challenges and setbacks, but he used this time away from basketball to refocus and heal. After 2 years, he returned to the Chicago Bulls, leading the team to 3 more NBA championships and cementing his legacy as a basketball icon. His break didn't weaken him. It strengthened his resolve and determination. Then there's J.K. Rowling, the author of the Harry Potter series. Before becoming one of the world's best-selling authors, Rowling faced significant hardships. She was a single mother, living on welfare, struggling with depression, and feeling lost. During this challenging period, Rowling took a break from her previous career and dedicated herself to writing. She spent countless hours in cafes, pouring her heart into the manuscript that would become Harry Potter and the Philosopher's Stone. Her time away from the conventional workforce allowed her to tap into her creativity and write a story that would captivate millions of readers worldwide. Her break was a turning point, leading her to become one of the most successful authors in history. These stories show that sometimes taking a break is the key to unlocking your true potential. When you step back from the noise and focus on what truly matters, you give yourself the space to grow, learn, and come back stronger than ever. These individuals didn't just disappear for the sake of disappearing. They used their breaks to recharge, refocus, and find new inspiration. Everybody wants success, fulfillment, and the next level. But nobody wants to put in the work behind the scenes, the real work, the grind, the hustle that nobody sees. It's easy to dream about the glory, but much harder to roll up your sleeves and get your hands dirty. If you're ready to make a change, it's time to disappear for a while. It's time to shut out the distractions, turn off the noise, and get down to business. Think about it. What would happen if you could focus entirely on your goals for just a few months? If you could eliminate all distractions and just work on yourself, what could you achieve? The public sees the glory, but they don't see the hours of practice, the sleepless nights, and the sacrifices that go into achieving greatness. Can you unplug for just a moment and focus on what truly matters? Why are you here? What is your destiny? These are questions you need to answer for yourself. And you won't find the answers while you're scrolling through social media or binge-watching TV. You find them in the quiet moments, when you're alone with your thoughts, putting in the work when nobody's watching. The reason you're not where you want to be might be because you're not willing to sacrifice what it takes to get there. Sure, it's easy to talk about your goals, plan them out, and even attend conferences to get motivated. But at some point, you need to stop talking and start doing. You need to disappear for a while, put in the work, and then come back and shock everyone who doubted you. This isn't going to be easy. You might have to make sacrifices that nobody else in your life is willing to make. You might have to give up comfort, sleep in your car, or go without food. You might have to work long hours without recognition or validation. But if you're willing to do it, if you're willing to go through the process in the dark room, you'll come out stronger and ready to take on the world. Think about some of the greatest successes in history. The athletes, the innovators, the actors who captivate us. We celebrate them for their achievements, but we don't see the blood, sweat, and tears that went into their success. We don't see the sacrifices they made, the prayers they prayed, or the countless hours they spent in the dark room honing their craft. Life is full of distractions, and it's easy to get caught up in them. But if you want to achieve greatness, you have to be willing to let go of anything that isn't contributing to your success. You need to ask yourself, is this worth my time? If it's not, let it go. Unplug. Disconnect from anything that's holding you back. It's time to eliminate distractions and focus on what truly matters. So, are you ready to disappear for a while? Are you willing to step back from the public eye? Hide yourself in the gym, the library, the boardroom, and do the work? Are you ready to go all in without telling the world what you're about to do? Steve Jobs once said that Apple never announced their future products. They worked on them in secret and then released them to the world. That's the kind of focus you need. We only have so much mental bandwidth, so much energy, and so much time. Don't waste it on distractions, negativity, or things that aren't moving you forward. Every moment, every thought, and every action should be contributing to your goals. If it's not, it's time to cut it loose. Focus on your future and do the work that will get you there. Remember, you build in the dark and announce it when it's done. So if you're ready, go into the dark room put in the work, and prepare for the moment when you step out and shock the world with what you've achieved.
3: All right, that was Unplug, Come Back Stronger, a speech by Denzel Washington from Buckle Up Motivation. My name is Kel, and it is my absolute pleasure to welcome you to today's Kel on Sunday. Today, our topic is take time off. And that's why I sighed like that, because you know when you start to sigh like that randomly, then you know it's time. I remember once a friend of mine said he was just waking up, he'd just be angry, anytime he'd wake up, he'd just be sitting down. Next thing, he'd just like he'd either be sighing or hissing. And that's when he knew, okay, you know what, it's time for me to take a break. So if you find yourself doing that, find yourself very irritable, if you find yourself not wanting to go to work, find yourself not wanting to do anything productive, maybe it's time for you to take a step back and take a break. Take some time off. That's very necessary. So that's what we're going to be talking about today. So from our praise and worship session, we're going to begin right about now. Start off with the worship session, and then the praise session. Then we'll be inspired. I'll play you some clips, give you my quotes, look at what the Bible says, just get some affirmations in. You know, basically just everything that we are going to talk about today is going to be about taking time off. In case you've been confused and you've been thinking to yourself, oh, I should take time off. Well, not maybe now. Not, this is your sign to take that time off. So yes, tell a friend to tell a friend. It is time for your Sunday morning show, your favorite Sunday morning show on this side of the radio, Kel on Sunday. So let's
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9: This album is dedicated to everybody that's been here. I hope you've enjoyed this record. I hope it's ministered to your heart and soul. Please continue to keep us in your prayers. And we'll be praying for your family too. I just got one more thing I want to leave with you. If you're going through something, family.
10: When I cannot

Some of y'all wouldn't pray if you didn't go through something. When you go through something, that's when you meet Jesus. Can I get a witness of that? And listen, if you're really sick in your mind and feel like giving up, listen.

Yes, sir. The song. I feel like having a little church up in here. I know the record is almost over, but can we have a little church before the record is over? Listen, this is.

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6: Okay, so we've had our worship, we've had our praise. Now it's time for us to be inspired. All right, so I'm going to be playing you three clips. I'm going to be playing you They Aren't Ready for This Comeback, and that's from Absolute Motivation. Ghost Everyone, Grind in Silence, Shock Them All. I like that title. And that's from Motiversity. And then we have For Every Setback Has a Comeback, and that's from Above Inspiration. So listen to these clips. Trust me, these words, priceless. And then when we come back, I'll give you my quotes.
7: Most of us fail in life because we're afraid of what everyone around you is thinking. That's 100% truth. So we live by the narrative of other people. So what happens is there's a lot of negative people walking on the planet Earth who are afraid to try, because everybody, a lot of people are very negative to me. So we are afraid to fail. Why? I told you, man, you shouldn't even try, dude. Just chill out, relax. Why are you so crazy? Why are you so obsessed? So all that stuff drives the quitting mind, I call it. The mind wants to quit. The mind's tired. The mind's tired. The mind's deserving. The mind thinks it's very deserving. So yes, the biggest problem in this world is other people. Not yourself. It's other people in your head. They are puppet mastering you pretty much on your life.
8: We can't see the whole story. God is riding with our life. God is riding with our situation. But understand that what you're going through is a chapter in your book, not the whole book. All you see right now is the chapter that you're living in, but it's only a chapter. Don't let a chapter of your life define the rest of your life.
9: How about we take an inventory of ourselves? We look at ourselves in the mirror and we tell ourselves the truth. We look at our lives and we tell ourselves the truth. Truth is this, it's very simple. You're either doing it or you're not doing it. You've either been executing or you haven't been executing. You either are truly ready to make and change or you're not. It doesn't matter. What matters is what you're going to do.

0: but I don't respect a lot of people. Because how am I going to respect you if you're not grinding every day? And I don't mean working out, getting to the gym. Really going out there and grinding. So if you don't know how I'm living my life, how am I going to respect you? So you have to be a hard worker, period, dot. You got to work your ass off. That's where I get respect from. So if you're working hard every day, now you have an opinion in my eyes. But if you're just a guy who talks shit and you live this life of talking shit, come on, dude. I understand one thing. You're just talking shit. But if I see you every day of your life trying to be better, every day, going through all the wickets to be better, you got my attention. I respect you.
1: And this is where you'll find your greatest successes and your deepest hurts. When you become that lion and you need to go through it. You need to go through those very difficult and treacherous times. The challenge, discomfort, hunger as a lion, because a lion doesn't bow down to nobody. Kill me or I'll starve. That's the attitude of the lion.
2: If you want to win, it's very simple. You got to make a decision that you are not going to be like everybody else. You are not going to fucking do what they do. You are not going to live how they live. You are not going to eat how they eat. You're not going to drink how they drink. You're not going to do the kind of work they fucking do. And then you've got to go do that. And you've got to do it one day at a time. It's one day at a fucking time. Okay? You wake up, you do everything you can to make that day a win. That's it. That is the secret to this, dude. Right? One day. Win today. Then you wake up tomorrow and you do the same thing.
3: Here's the reality, and you're gonna feel the truth of this instantly. Most dreams never come true. Most of the people that you know, most of the dreams that you've had for yourself, they haven't come true. Why not? Because they're brutally difficult. The world is going to resist you. It is not going to be easy to overcome entropy, to overcome inertia. The only way that you're going to overcome that stuff is to go all out every day, knowing that it's going to take a long time. But the only way that that dream is going to come true, even over that long period of time, is if you're going all out every day. Every day, everything I'm doing, I'm asking, why can't it be done faster? Why can't I accomplish more right now? That it's not okay to put something off even till tonight. I need to do it right now. You've got to go all out. You've got to create momentum.
1: But once I see it, once I fear, once I see where I was broken, then I can attack that weakness. I can fill in that gap. I can reinforce that breach. If you break, it means it's time to fortify your will to make it stronger.
2: What it is you claim to be about. Be what it is you truly want to be. Be about it today. Be about it today. And then when today's over, be about it tomorrow.
4: Today we gotta ghost everyone. Anyone that ever doubted us. anyone that ever lied to us and told us that they believe in our vision. We gotta reset.
5: We live in a culture of busyness, distraction, and noise. And sometimes the only way something's going to change is if we disappear.
4: We gotta focus on the reason why we started everything. Why we woke up early in the morning to grind. Why we cried those tears. When we wanted the world to say yes, but everyone continued to say no. You see, you gotta forget about the doubt.
5: Can you unplug from people's ideas, from people's agendas, from people's viewpoints and perspective of you and life? Can you unplug?
4: Forget about the doubt that told you that you didn't have what it takes to be the greatest. You gotta reset.
5: What if you could just shut out every distraction? What if you could just shut out the world for just a season and focus on you? You have to disappear and put the work in and come back and shock everybody that doubted you.
4: You gotta understand the power of being alone. Let's go back into the darkness where all the greatness was created. Where all the motivation was created. Let's get back to the beginning. Because only then will you hear the thoughts of the greats.
5: We celebrate athletes and we celebrate critical thinkers and innovators and actors, and we praise them and coin them our heroes, and we follow them by the millions. We love what they do in public, but you don't know the story behind the glory. You don't know the blood, the sweat. You can see the tears that they cried, the prayers that they prayed, the countless weeks where they went without sleep to get where they are. I'm just wondering if there's anybody here that is willing to go through the process in the dark room that prepares us and equips us for the stages of destiny.
4: Rise, let's ghost everyone. You got to get back to that child. That child that wanted to dream. That wanted to chase everything the world told him that he couldn't have. Yes, we got to reset. We're surrounded by the noise. We're surrounded by the social media, the Instagram, all of these things that give us no fulfillment. And the reason why you feel this way, it's because you've been surrounded by negativity. You've been surrounded by individuals that call themselves your friend. But in all reality, they're just another energy drainer. They're just another person that wants to tell you that you cannot accomplish your dreams because they failed at every obstacle they ever tried to defeat. Let's go back into that hole. Let's go back into the darkness.
5: Some of the most monumental and transformational portraits and pictures that we've ever seen were developed in the dark room. I'm talking to that athlete. I'm talking to that administrator. I'm talking to that nurse, that doctor. I'm talking to that student. I'm talking to that communicator. I'm talking to that pioneer, that inventor. I'm talking to that entrepreneur. I'm talking to that preacher. I'm talking to that person who refuses to stay where they are. I'm talking to that person that doesn't have a problem laying in obscurity, because you know that when you come out of the dark room, all eyes on you.
4: Rise from that ghost state. A new man and a new woman on its journey to greatness.
5: Why are you here? What is your destiny?
4: I got a question. What will you do when no one is watching? What will you do when no one is listening? That's the only time that we'll be able to bring something to this world that it never seen before.
6: One of the greatest challenges with disappearing is understanding the revelation of building in the dark. The secret of change is to focus all of our energy, not on fighting the old, but building the new, and specifically behind closed doors when nobody's looking, when no one is there to affirm you, when nobody's there to validate you, when nobody is there to agree with you. You build in the dark and you announce it when it's finished.
4: Let me tell you, you're gonna fight until you can't fight no more. And when you can't fight anymore, you're gonna lay down and bleed a while. And then you're gonna get up and fight some more.
5: Sometimes you have to fall back into the dark room and focus on you. There are too many people in your life who have left you. There are too many people in your life who have counted you out. There are too many people in your life who have whispered in your ear and said you'll be worse off without them. Prove them wrong. There are people in your life that claim to be your friends, and honestly, they are just standing there waiting to see you fail.
4: Yeah, you have those friends that come out to support you and tell you how great you are. But when they're driving off, leaving from the event, they're saying to themselves, I can do that better than him. Or I can do that better than her.
5: Disappear and do the work that is required. Sometimes you gotta take a break from just about everything, disappear, come back, and shock the world.
4: You've been surrounded by individuals that call themselves your friend. They're just another person that wants to tell you that you cannot accomplish your dream.
5: Are you worth my time? If you're not, it's time to unplug. Time to unplug. Time to unplug.
4: This is the process. When you have to reset. And when you have to ghost everyone.
7: How many of you got children? When your children were babies, they crawled around. And then one day, miraculously, for the first time ever, they stood up on their own two feet. What was the exact next thing they did? Fell down. But not one of you said, oh, stay there, baby. Did you? What did you say? Get up, come to mommy, come to daddy. And the baby get up and fall down. And you say, do it again. And take a few steps, get up and fall down. And you say, do it again. Now, sometimes the baby fell on their backsides. But sometimes the baby fell on their face. And you not only allowed them to fall on their face, you encouraged them to do it again. Because you knew if they never fell and got up, they never learned how to walk. They never fell and got up, they never learned how to run. They never fell and got up, they never learned how to maximize their potential. But some of us in this room today have fallen down. Or we've been knocked down. And life has not been fair. And we've stayed in that down position. And I'm saying to you today, it's time to get up and fly like you were born to fly. A setback is nothing but a setup for a comeback.
8: No doubt there are many people in this room and you need a comeback. It could be in your family. It could be physically. It could involve the area of finances. There are some here today and you need a relational comeback. Some need an emotional comeback. Maybe it's a habit or an addiction you need to break, and you've tried and you don't have the power and you don't have the ability and you need a comeback. Maybe there's some of you and you've been told you're not going to make it, you can't make it. There's a God who can bring about a comeback.
9: God is planning your comeback. He's planning your comeback. No matter how pessimistic, no matter how negative it looks today, you're going to come back. It's a time of the comeback. It's time to get up off the mat. If you've been knocked down, if you've been through something, if you've been through financial setback or some kind of terrible thing has hit you in your health or something's happened to your family, we need to believe that it's time for a comeback. It's no time to quit. It's no time to give up. It's no time to moan and groan. I'll bring you out with great substance. They're not just going to come back, but they're going to pick up stuff through the experience that they go through that I'll turn around and use for my glory. They're coming back with great substance. We may be down, but we're not out because we serve a comeback God. And I want you to know the attitude of our God is I'm not going to give up on anybody. The power of the Holy Spirit, I preached it when I'm on top of the world, and I preached it when I've hit rock bottom, and I still believe that I serve a God who can give every family a comeback, every marriage a comeback, every situation, every drug addict, every alcoholic, you can have a comeback. You've been through hell, you messed up, you did something you shouldn't have done, it's time for a comeback. At the scent of water, the Bible said, there is a river whose streams shall make glad again. That's the river of the Holy Spirit. And if you can get a scent of that river while I'm preaching, God can orchestrate your comeback. There's a river flowing that the dead can come to life again. The out can get in again. Well, I had the chance and I blew it. Well, this is your comeback, and the out can get in again. The down can get up again. The depressed can dance again. It's time for a comeback. With feeling sorry for yourself, with having a pity party, you've heard me tell you, when you have a pity party, nobody brings gifts and nobody shows up but the devil. He's the only one who wants to come. So what do? You grab hold of the promises of God and say, you know what? I wish I wouldn't have gone through that, but I'm coming out with great substance. I'm coming out with something I didn't have, and I'm going to know how to be used even greater of God because everything I went through. God is a God that makes a way of return, a comeback. And it's time for you to experience the spirit of a comeback.
10: Babe Ruth struck out 1,330 times. He also hit 714 home runs, but he failed almost twice as much as he succeeded. And on we can go, reminding ourselves of comeback stories. I hope that you have a comeback in Christ today. As a pastor, I deal with defeat in people's lives constantly. People who are walking through pain and struggle and defeat and discouragement and, yes, failure. We all experience failure in life. Now, if you are in Christ, you are not a failure. You may fail, but we are more than conquerors through Him who loved us. Amen? We are victors, not victims, and we have the opportunity always, when we fail, to come back. When we lose, to get up again and get going. That if you are not dead, you're not done. If you are still breathing, there is a life to be lived, a purpose in your life to be fulfilled in Christ. You can rebound. You can recover. You can be restored. Because what I want you to hear today is that it's never too late for a new beginning. Never too late for a new beginning. So don't stare at the past. Don't live your life looking through the rearview mirror. That's dangerous. It's okay to glance at your rearview mirror. Know what's going on to your side or behind you. But don't try to drive your car looking through your rearview mirror. Look through the big screen, the windshield. It's a lot bigger and hopefully a lot better going forward. We glance at the past, but we gaze at our future, and our future is in Christ.
11: I love this particular proverb, Proverbs 24, verse 16. It says, though the righteous fall seven times, they rise again. But the wicked stumble when calamity strikes. Isn't this exciting? Though the righteous fall seven times, they rise again. And we focus on they rise again. But before I focus on that, I start focusing on the part right before that. The righteous are going to fall. And not just once. Here he says seven times, but it's worse than you think. Because if you know anything about the Bible and the way the Bible uses numbers, the number seven is a number that's used not only when it's a number of completion, but it's a number of infinite capacity. So when it says the righteous fall seven times, he's not saying the righteous fall seven times. He says the righteous fall, and they fall, and they fall, and they fall, and they fall, and they fall, and they fall, and they fall, and they fall, and they will fall so many times, you will not be able to count how many times the righteous fall. God's expecting you to fall, and to fail, and to lose, and to mess up. See, if you entrust your life to God, and if you choose to follow Jesus, here's the promise, you're going to fall. Not just once, not just twice, not just six or seven times. It's just going to become a part of your life, so get used to it. But they rise again. See, the difference between the resilient and those who lack resilience is not whether they fail or not. It's actually the differential of one. It's not the differential of 1,000. It's not the differential of 100 or 10. It's just the differential of one. See, it doesn't matter how many times you fall. You just got to get up one more time than you fell. Or no matter how many times you fall, you get up. No matter how many times you lose, you get back in the game. See, you're not defined by your failures. You're not defined by your losses. You're not defined by what has caused you to fall unless you stay there. But when you get up, you're now defined by what you overcame. Not what overtook you.
12: The mercies of God are renewed every morning. God gives you a blank sheet every day for a new start. No one in this room is perfect. We can live our life without regret. We can live our life without limitation by the power of the Holy Spirit, without the frustration of what might have been if only. You need to walk out of your emotional, financial, marital grave. You need to live, love, laugh, and be happy. It's time for your comeback. Your life can be an exciting, victorious, triumphant life.
10: If you have failed, and we all have failed, but maybe you're sitting in the middle of a failure right now. Maybe you're at a time in your life where you are down and nearly out. You want to quit. You want to run away. Maybe even you're thinking about going back to your old life. Go back to the old friends. Go back to the old clubs. Go back to the old junk. Because you've failed so much. You think, I just can't. Well, guess what? You can't do it, but the power of Christ will restore you and redeem you and renew you. And it is because of His cross and the resurrection, the power of Jesus Christ, that we can be forgiven and renewed and restored. The love of Christ, it changes everything.
11: You can't come back without the Father. He loves you. And all He's waiting on is you in this service right now to turn to Him. And you can have a comeback.
13: All right, we just had They Are Not Ready for His Comeback, for this comeback rather. Now it's from Absolute Motivation. Then we also had from Motiversity, Ghost Everyone, Grind in Silence, Shock Them All. And then Above Inspiration with For Every Setback Has a Comeback. Yes, our topic today is Take Time Off. All right, so let me give you my quotes. That should spark something in you if those clips did not. The first one is from Robert Urban saying, a vacation is having nothing to do and all day to do in it, all day to do it in. Now, this is my, I'm talking to you, you that likes to go on vacation and have a whole stacked itinerary. Basically, you have stuff that you're doing from 7 a.m. to 7 to 8 p.m. You have some tourist ride. You have some zip lining. You have some museum sighting. Like, stop it. Yes, when you travel, you want to soak up as much culture as you are taking in. But then, you know, that's not really a break. I remember I traveled for my friend's birthday one time. And I just really wanted to eat, drink, and sleep, man. In fact, they said it's like the trip was just for me because I was having so much fun. But I was, let me not lie, I enjoyed it when we went to those places. But honestly, I would have rather just spent the day indoors, you know, by the pool or at the beach or something, because we had limited time there. So if you've got a lot of time, then yes, you can say, okay, every other day you could go do some sightseeing, do some tourist stuff, or maybe you use like the first few days of your trip, do that, and then you rest for the rest of the days. But my thing is, it's not a vacation if you are not resting. And that's what this course is saying. A vacation is having nothing to do and all day to do it in. All right? All right, so this next one is from Michelle Obama. When it comes to social media, there are times I turn off the world. Sometimes you have to ignore yourself. Sometimes you have to give yourself space to be quiet, which means you've got to set those phones down. You see these phones, these cell phones that are such a convenience, technology that is such a brilliant invention that has helped us in so many ways. It also is not good for us when your whole life is stuck on your phone. You wake up in the morning on your phone. Breakfast on your phone. Any small thing, you're on your phone. Where it goes to bed at night, you're on your phone. Now, I know that some people work a lot, like you're working 24/7, so you're sending emails or drafting documents. But sometimes, you gotta just stop. Put them phones down. Log out. I was gonna say unlock. Log out of your social media. It's very important. Sometimes I take breaks from Twitter, from Instagram. These are the only two social media platforms I'm really active on. Just because sometimes it gets too much. I don't think we were made to absorb so much interaction and so much information at once. So yeah, social media is good, but sometimes put it down, okay? And this next one is from Anne Lamotte saying, almost everything will work again if you unplug it for a few minutes, including you. So I remember there was a time when I was running my food business, KK's Food Eats. I want to break now because I'm an economy tough. So we were cooking quite a bit that particular day. So we had like a lot of tomatoes to blend. And I didn't have an industrial size blender. It was just like a regular normal size one. After a while, my girl came to meet me. I said, what is it? She said the blender isn't coming on. I was freaking out at this point because that's the only blender I have. And we were supposed to be cooking early the next morning. And we were prepping late night. So I was like, hey, how are we going to blend these remaining tomatoes? I went to the kitchen. I looked at the blender. I said, you know what, leave it alone. I said, have you been taking breaks? She said, no, she's just been blending. I said, leave it alone. Left it for like 30 minutes. Unplugged it and all. Came back. I plugged it in, turned it on, and it came on. So that's equipment, you know, that's machines. If machines need that, what about you? So how about you unplug for a few minutes? I'm not saying unplug a whole day, even though you need to. But at least, even in the midst of your busy day, even if it's just like 5-10 minutes, you just go to a corner and just breathe and hear yourself think. Unplug, right? For a few minutes. And you will work again. Mehmet Murat Ildan is saying, in matters of healing the body or the mind, vacation is a true genius. When you're in another country, especially, you know, you don't even have to be in another country because flight tickets are insane. Go to another state. Another state is good for you. Or you can have a staycation. Let's say you live on the mainland or on the island. You can go to the mainland and get a nice hotel. There are nice hotels on the mainland. Or you can go to the island if you stay on the mainland. You're just changing your environment. If you don't have the time or the luxury to get on a flight to go to another state or another country, you can do that. Get a staycation, right? Just heal your body, heal your mind. Like, disconnect from the work, disconnect from the many obligations that you have here and there, dragging. You just tell everybody, you know, I'm going on a break, I need it. And people who love you will understand. People who do not love you will be acting up. But if they love you and they understand that, look, every human being needs some time apart, trust me, you'll be good for it, all right? That's what a vacation is for. Heal your body, heal your mind. This is Sharon Salzberg saying that doing nothing means unplugging from the compulsion to always keep ourselves busy. I have a funny story. Let me finish the quote. The habit of shielding ourselves from certain feelings, the tension of trying to manipulate our experience before we even fully acknowledge what that experience is. Now, let me take it from the top. Doing nothing means unplugging from the compulsion to always keep ourselves busy. Why should you always feel the need to be busy? I think that, right, because I live in Lagos, I think that Lagos contributes to that. Whenever I leave Lagos, like I say, go to Abuja or even Ibadan, as soon as I just drive out or fly out of the vicinity of Lagos, there's this peace and calm that comes over me. But immediately I cross into Lagos airspace or Lagos roads, oh my goodness, I feel the need to start to just start doing something. I feel the need to just be busy. I don't know why, but calm down, right? If you say you're taking a break and you're unplugging, you don't need to do nothing. You're giving your brain a much needed rest. All right? So think about that. stop. If you always feel the need to be busy, even when you're on vacation, yeah, you might need to address that seriously. All right? I think that's very important. So, yeah, the habit of shielding ourselves from certain feelings. Just always, always make sure that you put yourself first, right? The tension of trying to manipulate our experience. You basically are trying to control things that you cannot control. Impossible. Unplug. Jeremy Kent is saying, spend some time disconnected from technology and reconnected with the world around you. It's worth it. I remember when COVID happened, right? And then there was a lockdown. And then people were like, oh, wow. So we're on lockdown now. I have to know my family members. It was funny, but a lot of people, because you're busy, you're working, you're hustling, you're doing this, you're doing that. You live in a house with people, but you guys haven't even had a proper conversation in a while. And that really isn't healthy. It's not good. Or there was a time Twitter was down. Oh, it was down for like hours. And then people came to Instagram and things like that. People were like, oh, my gosh, you know what? I don't know why I was so fixated on Twitter all this while. Oh my gosh, I've gone outside. I've taken a walk. It's so beautiful. Things like that. So yeah, when you spend some time disconnected from technology, try and reconnect with the world around you, whether it's the environment or it's your family members, it's your friends or whoever. Alexander Babinet is saying, I have never believed that vacations are luxuries. They are necessities, just like shelter, clothes and food. They make us feel like humans and not like animals that care only for survival. Yes, a vacation should not be a luxury. That's why every job gives you off days, because they know that you need it. But honestly, I think that the off days that we get are not enough, Sha. But that's just me. Don't tell my boss. I'm just kidding. But yeah, I believe that we have to approach vacations like that. Not like, oh, it's a luxury. No, it's a thing that I don't really need it. No, it's a necessity, right? And I like this last line that says, they make us feel like humans and not like animals that care only for survival. You're not just here on this earth to pay bills, work and pay bills. You're on this earth to do that, right? You're also on this earth to enjoy yourself, to be loved on, to love others, to indulge in your hobbies, to do things that just make you happy, right? So you need to understand that. Emily Giffen is saying, I think it's important to try and be present with whatever it is that you're doing. And if you cannot be present, take a break. Simple. You might wonder why are you flaking at work? Why are you so distracted? You can't focus on a task for a certain amount of time or whatever. Sometimes it's just your body telling you that, look, you need to take a break. And I always tell people this, take a break before your body decides to take that break for you, because your body will decide at a time that's very inconvenient and you will hate it. William Penn is saying, true silence is the rest of the mind. It is to the spirit what sleep is to the body. Nourishment and refreshment. You know how your body needs sleep? Your mind needs silence. And how do you get that silence? By unplugging. By taking some time off. So when it comes to some names, I have to take a breather. Even though I've spoken it a lot of times. So this quote is from Massimiliano Allegri. Saying work is important, but you also need to disconnect. To unplug at times. In order to be even more concentrated when you do your work. So if you find yourself, like I said earlier on, you have lack of focus. You know, you're just messing up simple tasks. You might need to unplug. And then when you come back, your brain is rested. Your mind is fresh and it's capable to take on those tasks even better. So this is Justin Timberlake saying, technology is a good servant, but a bad master. Look, technology, right, was made by man to work for man. You were not made to work for technology. Technology is it's an amazing servant, not even just a good servant. I would disagree with this quote in that saying. But yo, do not make technology your master. Do not let your phones and your laptops and your tablets and your pads run your life. This last quote is from Izzy Victoria Odiase. Relax, recharge, and reflect. Sometimes it's okay to do nothing. I remember when I wasn't working in 9-to-5, and I guess I've had this problem for a long time now where I don't sleep early. So I'd be waking up like maybe 10, 11, and my phone would be ringing. I'd answer like, hello, my friend would be like, are you sleeping? I'm like, no, I'm awake. I was just tired, I'm just sitting down. After a while, I had to ask myself, why do you feel the need to express that you're doing something when it's not like you're a lazy person or something, right? So, yeah, that's why I really love this quote. And, of course, because it has my tagline, relax, recharge. Well, and my own is reset, but this is reflect. But, yeah. So, I guess those are my quotes. Yeah. And if these have not convinced you to take a break, don't worry. I got more coming for you. All right, let's get into some music. When I come back, we'll be getting into the word for today. My name is Kel, and this is Kel on Sunday.

gonna be my

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4: Your life's task, as I call it, is to return to those inclinations and to that uniqueness that marked each and every one of you at birth. Whatever age you find yourself, you must reflect back upon those earliest inclinations. You must look at those subjects in the present that continue to spark that childlike, intense curiosity. Based on these reflections, you determine a direction you must take.
5: I'm going to tell you right now, there's great power in adversity. If you're a victim of any kind, make sure you use that to become successful. Don't look for revenge. Look for the reckoning. And I guarantee you, all those people that you're growing up, you might just be the boss.
6: Don't go around telling people what your story is. Everybody has a story. 80% don't care and 20% glad it's you. It doesn't matter about what happens to you. What matters is, what are you going to do about it?
7: Begin. This is where it begins. In the darkness, before the sun and the birds and the world, every day. When the alarm sounds, it's time. Rise. Despite fatigue and soreness, curse the warmth of the bed. Curse the comfort of the pillow. Fight the temptation of weakness. Get up and go. Do it quickly, without thought. Do not reason with weakness. You cannot. You must only take action. Get up and go.
8: Let me tell you something. You keep burying those dreams. The longer you wait, the harder they are to find. It's time you dig those things out right now and find them and put them right in front of you again and go chase them. You can have a great family and a great business and a great financial situation and feel great about yourself and travel the world and do whatever the heck it is you want. But you need to dig those dreams out right now.
9: Most folks know what they dream about and what they want. And yet, they're spending all of their time and energy arguing against what they want. And so you can have all these epiphanies, but it's not gonna mean if you don't take action and do something about it. The aha moment is the door that opens, but your new life does not begin unless you step through the door. That there is somewhere in your life that you know what you want. You can feel it pulling you, and you are actively arguing against it. You're bringing yourself down. You're beating yourself out.
6: I got it now. I understand now. You are attracted to greatness because greatness is all in you. But it's easier to watch greatness. It's easier to go see greatness than it is to put in the time, to put in the energy, to discipline yourself, to sacrifice. It's easier. And so that's why you average. And so you're frustrated because you're not living like you should live. No, you don't have what you should have. You're not being who you should be. And so that's why you don't want to wake up in the morning. That's why you pissed off with Monday, because Monday is the day that you're supposed to go mold and shape and create your greatness. That's why you like Friday. I get it. Because Friday you get to chill. You don't have to face yourself on Friday. You don't have to face yourself on Saturday or on Sunday. That's the day that everybody's partying. Everybody's drunk. Everybody gets to forget that they didn't become who they were supposed to become during the week. That's why. I get it now, but I challenge you. Listen to me. I challenge you. Why do I challenge? Because I know you can't. I know. Listen to me. Some of you, you're not even in the game. Can you do me a favor? Get in the game. You could be great if you just showed up. Get in the game.
10: That is you. That is you. But no one can do it for you but you.
11: Talk Sunday.
7: know, what you allow is what's going to continue in your life. It's hard to accept this, but what's happening in our lives, we're allowing it to happen. And to some extent, we almost believe we deserve it because we produce in our life what we really believe we're worth, what we really believe we deserve. And it's hard to accept that because it seems coincidental, you know, that the wrong person entered our life, or there was a business setback, or our car broke down, and it seems coincidental. But you really truly are getting out of your life what you believe you're worth, what you believe you deserve, and you're allowing it to happen. And I'm going to challenge you today to stop that. Stop allowing it and know that you deserve better.
11: Those steps for success, they're infinite. They are infinite. Mm. You cannot count them. It doesn't matter how long you've been doing it. Those steps are constantly shifting. You don't know if they're there. Sometimes you have to trust that the next step is going to be there when you can't even see it. Hold the line. Instead of going backward, instead of decaying, get stronger. Get better. Grow and learn and develop and live. Live in defiance of the weakness and in rebellion against the decay. Fight them as they creep in with their offers of instant gratification and immediate rewards. Fight them for every inch they try to take. Do not surrender any ground ever. Hold the line.
12: If the guiding light in your life is that you only do and believe that which moves you towards your goals, when you get into that loop of beating yourself up and thinking that you're worthless or that you're never going to make it, remember that. That belief does not serve you. And you don't do things that don't serve you.
13: And even though you face disappointments, even though you will experience some setbacks, it goes with the territory. You must understand that. It's not over until I win.
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Every word of worship, wonderful. I'm gonna say every praise.

Chewbacca. You can't hide your feet right now. Sing hallelujah.

told me, I go home to a harsh and painful, bleak, dark reality, and the fact that I am torn between what shall be and what is creates agony in my life. The Bible said hope deferred makes the heart sick. There are moments that I'd rather not know that I'm going to be king if you're going to send me back out into the field to take care of sheep. Why didn't you just hide that I was going to be king so I could be satisfied taking care of sheep? But because you told me you had more for me, I wanted to hasten the process to get to my destiny. Now I'm not happy doing what I used to be happy doing because I'm tormented by what shall be. I want to hasten my process so that I can get to an expected end. But that cannot be done. Because a blessing given too soon is not a blessing at all. I can give my son the car keys now, tell him to go to the store. But had I given it to him when he was 5, it would not have been a blessing at all. Same car, same son, given too soon. He can't handle it. The car can handle it. The road can handle it. I can give it to him, but he can't handle it. So would I be a good father if I gave him a good thing too soon? Sometimes my goodness is proven by my ability to say not yet. The younger brother, the prodigal son, teaches us emphatically that if we get what is ours too soon, we cannot handle it. That the same thing that should make us praise the Father will drive us away from the Father if we get it too soon. The Bible said, he said, give me the portion of goods that falleth to me. The Father gave in and gave it to him, and the blessing drove him over the edge. My prayer has always been, Lord, don't give me more than I can handle. You know when to bless me. You know how to bless me. You know when I'm ready to be blessed. Teach me patience with the process. Go through the process. God has ordered steps. The thing that I'm thankful for is to know that God orders the steps. It helps me to understand that I am not wandering aimlessly, that I'm not just moving on my own, that there is a course for me to take, and that I can't graduate till I take it, that there is a path for me to trot, that God isn't making this thing up as he goes. I thought he was making it up as he went. That's why I prayed, so he could make it up my way. I prayed to abort the process. I prayed to speed it up. I prayed to get out of things that he wanted me to stay into. I prayed that I wouldn't have to endure some things that he wanted me to endure. I was working on the destination, but he was working on me. And sometimes he made me wait. He made me slow down and said, no, you skipped that step. Go back. Go back and do that again. If you skipped it with Jimmy, I'm going to send it back with Freddie. If you skipped it with Willie, you're going to have to go through it with Roger. If you skipped it with Sally, you're going to go through it with Susie, because all of these are tools that I'm using to work on you. I'm not preparing the blessing for you. I'm preparing you for the blessing. The blessing is already prepared. Oh, my God. The blessing is already prepared. Eyes have not seen, ears have not heard, neither have entered into the heart of man the things that God have prepared for them that love it. Did you know your blessing is already ready?
that is already in place, that God

0: in fixing it up right now. It's already done. That the work doesn't have to be applied to where you're going. The work has to be applied to you so that when you get where you're going, you can handle what you gotta handle. And so, God, help me preach. The steps, the steps, the steps. Touch three people and say, the steps, the steps, the steps. You wanted a good husband, but you wasn't a good wife. You wanted children, but you wasn't a good parent. You wanted a good wife, but you wasn't a good man. And anytime you get anything too soon, you will trip on the steps. So God puts us in process and orders steps.
1: Still to come on the Potter's Touch.
0: I press toward the mark of the prize of the high calling. Slap your name and tell them, I press. I press. I press over depression. I press over rejection. I press over fear. I press over loneliness. Devil, you thought you had me, but every time you tried, I press. Before I die in a cage, I want to run in the wild.
2: We can do what it is without limits, without being boxed in a cage, without being hindered.
0: I want to run in the wild of my destiny. I want to run in the wild of my purpose.
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0: Steps. Good men are ordered by the Lord. Even Jesus had steps. They tried to crown him too soon, and he disappeared because they were trying to make him skip the steps. He said, no, no, you can't crown me before you cross me. It is my cross that makes my crown. It is my agony that makes my ecstasy. It is my sickness that makes my healing. It is my poverty that illuminates my prosperity, makes me appreciate where I am. Oh God, help me. Makes me appreciate where I am. Right now, you don't notice good health till you've been sick. You don't even notice it. You don't even understand the words that are coming out of my mouth until you have been sick. You will never thank God for feeling good until you felt bad. You'll never thank God for your back, for your neck, for your head, for your kidneys, for your liver until it's been challenged. But after a while, you start thanking God for crazy stuff. Thank you, because I can see this morning. Yeah. The truth of the matter is, it's a whole lot of folk in here that are thankful for stuff that they can't testify about because people wouldn't understand your testimony. I mean, dumb stuff like, Lord, I thank you I can afford to get my hair done. Oh, y'all don't understand. Let me talk to these people over here. Lord, I thank you. I got the book money to send the kids to school. I know that ain't a big testimony, but when you've been to hell and back, you can thank God for little stuff. The steps of a good man are ordered by the Lord, and I don't have to be on the stage to be grateful. I can praise him on the step because every time
3: I make a step
0: touch your neighbor and say praise him on the steps. Don't wait till you get to the stage. Don't wait till you get finished. Don't wait till everything is in order. But every now and then, you ought to stop right in the middle of the step and say, Lord, I thank you. I'm not where I'm going to be, but I'm glad I'm not where I used to be. Lord, I thank you. Is there anybody in here that's praising God on the steps? Look at your neighbor and say, I'm not there yet. I'm not finished yet. I haven't arrived yet. But when you see me praising God, I'm praising him on the steps. Somebody praise him on the steps. The devil hates step praise. I said the devil hates step praise. Satan hates step praise. Praise that stops in the middle of the step and says, I count not myself to have apprehended, but this one thing I do, forgetting that which is behind me and reaching to that which is before me, I press. I wish I had some determined folk in here. I press toward the mark of the prize of the high calling. Slap your neighbor and tell him, I press. I press over depression. I press over rejection. I press over fear. I press over loneliness. Devil, you thought you had me, but every time you tried, I pressed. Look at your neighbor and say, no, I'm not perfect. I am not perfect. But one thing I do, I press. Every morning I get out of bed. Every day I get in my car, I don't care what they say. I don't care what they do. You better not go to sleep on the steps. You better not start crying on the steps. You better not give up on the steps. You better not collapse on the steps. They will find you on the steps. If you lay down, they'll run over top of you on the steps. I don't care whether it's sunshine or rain, pleasure or pain. When you get up in the morning, put your pants on and press. Slap your neighbor and holler, press. I measure the value of a man by how hard he presses. That's how you can determine who you fight, by how hard they press. How hard you press tells me how hard you hit. You can be all big and muscle bound and still not have no force behind your punch. Force, kinetic energy, energy in motion. You can't have energy sitting. Energy is measured by motion. That's why the devil wants you to sit. Sit down and shut up and feel sorry for yourself. But you ought to blow the devil's mind this morning. Woo! Uh-oh. You ought to blow the devil's mind this morning. Just when he think he got you down, you ought to shock him and press. I feel a pressing spirit in here this morning. I feel a determination in here this morning. I feel a fight in here this morning. Look at your neighbor and say, get on up them steps. Get on up, get on up. Get on up them steps. Don't you get 40 and get tired. Don't you get 50 and get tired. Don't you get 60 and get tired. Don't you get 70 and get tired. Don't you get 80 and get tired. Get on up them. The steps. Woo! Of a good man. I'm not talking about a bad man. I'm talking about a good man. Don't you sit there with your good self and say, oh, that won't happen to me because I'm good. No, it's going to happen to you because you're good. The steps of a good man are ordered by the Lord. Not offered, ordered. He ordered you to go up the steps. He wouldn't let you bypass the process. All those people who offered you quick deals, the reason the deal went down is because God ordered you to go up the steps. He didn't intend for you to go up the elevator. He knew if you got there too fast, you weren't going to be ready for it. He slowed down your process. He let the deal go down. It wasn't time yet. When it's time, it's going to happen. When it's time, it's going to come to pass. When it's time, you're coming out of trouble. When it's time, can't no grave hold your body down. When it's time, God is going to resurrect you. When it's time, oh, y'all don't hear what I'm saying. Oh, hallelujah. So what do I do? What do I do? What do I do? In the meantime. In the meantime, while I wait to reach my destination, the only thing I have to worry about is, Lord, let me stay on track. They met Brother Job one day, and they said, Job, your children are dead. Your cattle are dead. Your wife has despised you. Your name has gone down. He said, that's all right. I'm right on track. The Lord knows the way that I take. And when he has tried me, I shall come forth as pure gold. I don't know who God wanted me to preach to this morning, but the Lord sent me to tell you, you're right on track. Having done all to stand. Stand there for anyway. And whatever happens, just say, Lord, I thank you. You ordered this step. I won't murmur in it. I won't complain in it. I won't be fearful. I won't be frightened in it. I'm right on track. High five somebody and say, I'm right on track. Got to close there. It's been a real joy to have this opportunity to share the word of the Lord with you. I trust that something that's been said or done throughout this message has reverberated in your soul and will bring forth fruit in your life. I believe that the best is yet to come. This is no time to be weary in well-doing. You must stay on track. God bless you and may heaven smile.

Bless your name, Lord. Bless your name. Lord, we give you all the glory tonight. Thank you for your presence with us. Lord, we thank you that your name has been glorified and lifted up in this place. Lord, we pray for this project, Lord. We just take time to pray for it. Father, Lord, of 145 nations declare that instead of saying, can no good thing come out of Nazareth, but declare that there is revival and there is restoration in this part of the world, Lord. Where your name has been sullied, Lord, where your name has been brought low, Lord, that your name is lifted up in this place and throughout this land. And we bless you, Lord. Bless your holy name.

can use anything, Lord. You can.

And so they leave their praise at home. But if you know what I know about what God has done and can do, you can't keep that to yourself. So he's jumping and he's leaping and he's praising God with thousands of people listening. Ah, now Peter stands up. Watch this. Peter stands up in verse 12 and he says, "Men of Israel, why are you amazed at this? Why do you gaze on us as if by our own power and piety we made this man walk?" He said, "It ain't about us. We're not the power. We're just the vehicle." He says, "Let me tell you who the power is." He goes from verse 12 all the way to the end of the chapter talking about Jesus. He says, "This Jesus whom you crucified," in verse 13, "you disowned the Holy One and asked for a murderer to be granted in his stead. But this Prince of Life," verse 15, "whom God has raised from the dead, and we are witnesses to the resurrection, and that our faith in him has healed this man." He goes on and says, "Now, brethren, what you going to do with Jesus?" So guess what? God performed the miracle in order to deliver a message. He didn't just do a miracle to show how strong he was. He wanted Jesus' name to be magnified, glorified, and advertised. You know what will motivate Jesus Christ to do a miracle in your life or in the life of somebody you touch? So that after they get up and walk, after their life is changed, after their dignity is returned, after their transformation has occurred, they hear the good news about Jesus Christ. They hear the good news about Calvary. They hear the good news about an empty grave and about a Savior who can take them from hell to heaven. When he can find a man or a woman who will not only do good things, but talk about Jesus after they've done good things. See, any sinner can do a good thing. Any sinner can feed the poor, help the orphans, adopt people, work at a hospital. You can be an atheist and do that. But we're not talking about good things. We're talking about good work. Good work is more than a good thing. It's where you do good things, but then you pray for the person in Jesus' name. And then you tell them about Jesus who can change their destiny. And when you package that together, you've now become a kingdom kindness ambassador. You become an ambassador for the king. Everybody in this house who knows Jesus and who wants to be endowed with authority from on high ought to be looking for opportunities for Jesus to bring something across your path. Somebody said, "Can you help me?" And you say, "Look at me. I may not have silver and gold. I may not have this, but guess what I do have? I have and I know somebody who can raise you up, change your life, overrule your past, give you a glorious future. I know somebody who can turn your yesterday into a glorious tomorrow. I know somebody who can take your failures and turn them into your successes. I know somebody who can take your misery and master it to a whole new tomorrow." This city ought to be swept with people who are kindness ambassadors, who are people who are looking for opportunities. Why? Because you know his name, because you're related to his person, because you represent him in the locations in which you praise him. Everybody else is coming out the closet. You might as well come out too. Everybody else is doing what they want to do. You might as well do what you should do and represent the King of Kings and the Lord of Lords. That's what he's called us to do. He's called us to be his representative. There are a lot of lame people out here with a lot of different lamenesses. You can't minister to them all. But if you keep your eyes open, God's going to have somebody. And the thing I like about this man is he was outside the temple. But now he's inside the temple. Can you imagine when he left the temple again
and had a chance to go home to his peeps, had a chance to go home to his posse, that he's going to be telling them, guess where I just came from? I was in church today. You know, I used the church yesterday, but I was in church today. And because of what God did for me, I don't just want Christians from other churches coming here. I want folk coming in here who are lame, destitute, and desperate. But they met one of y'all and one of us, and we spoke into their life and circumstance, invited them to Jesus so that they're running down the aisle because their life has been transformed by people who are in love with the mess.

0: Even your generation will reject you because you don't look at the party. Saints of God, if you find yourself in your transition season, I beg of you, please.
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8: 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And their intensity. Life is not just watching the clock tick away. Life is a collection of experiences. 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
9: You've got to let go and let it happen. Because if you don't, you're going to be all clutched up. You're going to be constantly trying to do what can happen healthily only if you don't try. Existence, the physical universe, is basically playful. There is no necessity for it whatsoever. It isn't going anywhere. That is to say, it doesn't have some destination that it ought to arrive at. Same way in dancing. You don't aim at a particular spot in the room. That's where you should arrive. The whole point of the dancing is the dance.
10: But I've learned the greatest challenge of life is knowing when to break with conventional wisdom. Don't just accept the world you inherit today. Don't just accept the status quo. No big challenge has ever been solved and no lasting improvement has ever been achieved unless people dare to try something different. Dare to think different.
11: I don't tell people that they're okay the way they are. No, I say, no, you could be way more than you are. And they're relieved about that, you see, because if you're in a dark and terrible place and someone says you're okay the way you are, then you don't know what to do about that. No, I'm not. I'm having a terrible time and I'm hopeless. You're okay the way you are. Well, then what? That's it? That's it? That's where I am? And what do you want to tell a young person? You're 17, you're okay the way you are. It's like, no, you're not. You got 60 years to be better. And you could be way better. You could be incomparably better across multiple dimensions. And in pursuing that better, that's where you'll find the meaning in your life. And that will give you the antidote to the suffering.
12: You gotta have heart. When you're making these moves, when you're going to work, when you executing these dreams, you're doing this for your life. And it ain't nothing more valuable than that. So have your heart when it's time to accept those challenges.
13: Next step, ask yourself, what's blocking you? What's preventing you from acting? Why don't you have the courage to handle that? Why won't you face that? What are you running away from? What kind of avoidance behavior are you engaged in?

0: And so my question to us is this. Every single day, in every aspect of our lives, and the things we're privileged to do, and the people we're connected to, when the situation or the moment does not go our way, because we all know what to do when it goes right, but when God says no, who will you be? But most importantly, who's watching you, and who can be blessed by the opposition, the adversity, and the challenge that you're facing? Every day of the week, I think we're tasked to make this world a better place. Let's never forget why we exist and why we do what we do every single day. Let's never take this thing for granted and think that an alarm clock wakes us up.
1: If you look at life as it is a trial ground, a testing ground for where you need to belong, where you need to go. Suffering is a fact of life. And if you look at suffering the right way, it is a great tool to callous your mind. If you look at it as suffering, woe is me, this is bullshit, God, kicking rocks. If you look at it like, okay, testing me now. I get it. Whenever I'm being like depressed, I go through depressed moments, I'm like, oh, hang on. I'm getting tested. So you have to be aware of all the signals and signs that are being given to you from the world. One of them is if you feel bad, you're being tested. How are you going to perform under that? And that's suffering is a part of life.
2: That time is now. It will always be now. It's time to add your brick to the path of progress. It's time for all of us to move forward. And it's time for you to lead the way.
3: You'll go for it until you understand it. You'll practice it until you develop the skill. Never give up until, however long that is. Step by step, piece by piece, book by book, go for it. Don't miss the chance to grow and resolve that you'll pay the price until you learn, change, grow, become. Then you'll discover some of life's best treasures when you pay

0: for some who don't understand our purpose and may not understand our praise. We as a family in Jesus' name would like to tell you the reason why we sing. Thank
1: Someone asked the question.

0: I want to know if you can help me say glory.
1: Glory, hallelujah.
0: You're the reason.
1: You're the reason why I sing.
0: Come on, say glory.
1: Glory, hallelujah.
0: Thank you, Jesus.
1: You're the reason.
0: The reason
1: why I sing.
0: Can we say it again? Someone asked.
1: Someone asked.
0: Oh, glory. Why do we sing?
1: Why do we sing?
0: When we lift our hands.

0: reason, Jesus. I know I'm right about it. I just want to say glory.
1: Glory,
0: I give the praises to you.
1: I give the praises to you.
0: Oh, hallelujah. Glory, hallelujah.
1: Glory, hallelujah.
0: You're the reason why.
1: You're the reason why.
0: Listen. And when the song is over, we've all said amen.
1: We've all said amen.
0: And your heart just keep on singing.
1: And your heart just keep on singing.
0: And the song will never end.
1: And the song will never end.
0: Listen. And if somebody asked you, was it just a show?
1: Was it just a show?
0: Lift your hands and be a witness.
1: Lift your hands and be a witness.
0: And tell the whole world no.
1: And tell the whole
0: listen.
1: World no.
0: And when we cross that river.
1: And when we cross that river.
0: To study war no more.
1: To study war no more.
0: We will sing.

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0: Hallelujah.
1: Glory.

You're my melody at midnight, Jesus. You're my song in my storm, Jesus. You're the hymn in my heart, Jesus. You're the reason.

the key of getting back on track with God and reclaiming what you lost. It is God's way of repairing the broken relationship with Him. It's that word. So let me define it. Repentance is the internal resolve to turn from sin back to pleasing God. It starts with an internal decision. I no longer want to keep going down this road. I do not want to be continue going down this road of sin, uselessness, of marginalizing my faith. I have decided I am going in another direction. Repentance is changing the mind because you want to reverse the direction. There are three words to understand repentance that will help us. First of all, you must recognize and admit where you have failed. You cannot help a person who will not admit their failure. You and I must come clean with God. That means the Siddhi prayers have got to go. The spiritual facades have got to go, and you've got to be raw with God. You've got to say, this is how I've abandoned you. These are my sins. These are my failures. God, I want to be raw with you now. So that is confession. If a person confesses their sins, a homologia, the Greek word for confess, means to say the same thing. Means to agree with God. You must agree with God and what He says about it in spite of what you think about it or feel about it or want about it. So there's the recognition of guilt. Then there is the remorse. That is, the Bible says, godly sorrow brings you to repentance. Not sorry I got caught. Sorry I've offended God. It is the pain of the failure. Calls it godly sorrow. I'm sorry because I've hurt God. Of course, if you have a low view of God, then you won't feel sorry you hurt Him because He's so low, you don't care. So the higher you feel of God, the more pain you will feel at disappointing Him. The closer in any relationship you have, the closer you are, the more you feel the hurt you did. You don't care about a person, you may not feel it as much because you don't care about it. One of our problems is that our view of God is so small that we don't feel it when we hurt Him. So there is the recognition, there is the remorse, and then there is the return. The return, the reverse. James 4, 1 to 10 says to reverse your direction, submit to God, it says. The way Isaiah chapter 30 verse 15 says, if you repent and return, then He will deliver. Acts 3:19 says, repent and return so that the day of refreshing may come upon you. Let me tell you how important repentance is. Repentance is really supposed to be a lifestyle, not an event. It's as you're moving and you run into you. You run into you. You acknowledge that to God. That's why you pray without ceasing. It's not just an event. It's a way you flow. That I've let you down, God. I've hurt you, and I am sorry. And every day there may be something to repent of. Why? Because you don't want to go a long stretch with this broken relationship. So it repairs the relationship. But let me tell you another thing repentance might do. What repentance might do is it gives God the prerogative to prevent, terminate, reverse, or limit judgment and consequences.

0: Because the bad thing about leaving God is you run into consequences. You run into the repercussions of the decisions. Okay? And they're like consequences all in this building. No, things that are the result of our walking away from God. But God in his grace has the option. It's his choice. But at least you created the option of him adjusting consequences. He determines that. But the point is, that is how important repentance is to continuing our road with God and getting back on our road to rewards. In Matthew chapter 3, verse 8, John the Baptist says, "And bring forth the fruit of repentance." Ah. Let's say you got this internal resolve. I'm going to turn. I'm going to turn away from this, away from my apathy, away from my sin. I'm going to get back on track with God. Let's say you say that. How do you know you meant it? How do you know you didn't just say it because you heard a sermon on the loss of rewards? Or somebody made you feel guilty and you say, "Yeah, I'm going to get straight." How do you know you meant it just because it's January 1st and you made a New Year's resolution? He said, true repentance has fruit. Bring forth the fruit of repentance. When you go to the airport and you board the plane, you know what they're going to ask you? They're going to say, "Let me see your ID." Now you can say, "Well, don't you believe me when I tell you who I am?" No. We want to see proof of your identity. So the way you know that you're for real, and that other folk know when you said "I'm sorry," that you're really sorry and you are for real, is that there are some apples on this tree, some oranges on this tree, some pears on this tree. That is, you are doing visible things that demonstrate it. When a person says "I'm sorry," but are not taking visible steps to prove that they have turned in another direction, you know that's false repentance. It's not true repentance because there's no fruit. Because fruit is always visible. You've never seen invisible fruit in your life. There's no such thing as invisible fruit. Fruit is always visible, and fruit will always tell you what's happening at the root. You may not be able to see the root downside, but you can see the fruit up front. And if the fruit is there, that means that the root is producing that fruit. So if you have a question about your own sincerity, your own doubts, or other people question, "Does he really mean it? Does she really mean it this time?" Check the fruit. Don't just hear discussion about the root. He says, bring forth the fruit of repentance. Why? So that we get back on the track of rewards. Because he has in his will a plan for you. And heaven is the bomb. It is a beast. There's so much going on up there. Paul said, "I can't even talk about it." He said, "It is unlawful for me to speak on." So any disappointment you had on earth, things that you wish you could have been a part of, but you weren't a part of, you got your ticket too late, or you went, whatever it was, and you were disappointed, the disappointment there because of what will be there is going to be livid in your experience because of all that God has to offer for the life that is to come. And he wants us to value that, appreciate that, and the sacrifice he paid, and to get back on track with that because of who he is and what he has done. He's given you free stuff. Look. Your child was born free of charge. They didn't have to buy birth. They showed up. Okay? They're just here because they are here. It cost them nothing to be here. How dare you tell me you don't want to wash no dishes and you don't buy no food? How dare you tell me you don't want to clean your room when you haven't bought a bed or a dresser or nothing? How dare you? In other words, you don't appreciate what you got for free. you here because I got you here. And now you're going to tell me, God saying to his church, you don't care what I gave you for free. I gave you eternal life and you can't serve me. You can't try to follow me. You can't give to me. You can't witness to me. You can't do any of that. And you got here free because I picked up the tab at the cross. Doesn't I deserve better than that? What God wants you to know is he deserves a little bit better than the junk we're giving him, and a little bit here and a little bit there. He deserves what he is, the King of Kings, the Lord of Lords, the Savior, the Creator, the Sustainer. He deserves all that we have to give because he is worthy of it. So we don't give him leftovers. We give him our best, excellence, commitment, love, dedication. And when we fall short, we repent and get back on track.
1: For those of you that think that gospel music has gone too far, you think we've gotten too radical with our message. Well, I got news for you. You ain't heard nothing yet. And if you don't know, now you know. Glory, glory.

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3: All right, it is time for our affirmations. Time for us to speak that positive word into our week. First of all, I need to apologize for last week. I couldn't upload it on my social media like I wanted to, because the format that I'm trying to use, I had some issues with my internet, and yeah, it became a long thing. So yes, I apologize for that, but promise you that this coming week we're back on track. So as always, I have 7 affirmations. I'm going to read them for you twice, and if you cannot follow up with this, just check out my Instagram, @KelOnline is my handle, and I will be posting there. So the first affirmation is, I am walking in my purpose. I am walking in my purpose. Now, I chose this because there was a particular video that a friend of mine sent where a pastor was talking about purpose and saying that, look, you are already working in your purpose. You're already, you know, walking, rather, in your purpose. You don't have to wait and say, oh, when this is this, I will do this. No, you have to actually start working in your purpose, no matter how imperfect it might seem to be. Next one is, I am practicing a healthy work-life balance. I am practicing a healthy work-life balance. Again, referring to God. If he could rest, who are you not to rest? Why do you not have a healthy work-life balance? It's very key. Next affirmation is, I am manifesting God's promises over my life. I am manifesting God's promises over my life. This is basically saying, hey, all the things that God has spoken over my life, I am living in it. Next one is, I am living a peaceful life. Amen. I am living a peaceful life. Oh, there's nothing like peace. Peace of mind. I am being provided for by God. I am being provided for by God. I'm observing contentment in my life. I'm observing contentment in my life. If you are content, life will be so much easier. And the last one is always a constant. I am being blessed and highly favored. And that's all I have for you on today's affirmations. Yes. We're going to take a break, listen to some music. When I come back, we will be talking love light in between. So keep it locked right here. My name is Kel, and this is Kel on Sunday.
4: Sometimes horrible things happen to good people. Life isn't fair, and it can be heart-wrenching. And if you're having one of those dark days, it's okay. It's okay. It's okay to feel that darkness.
5: When challenges and issues come back to back to back to back, and it seems like something is after me, something is attacking me, something is attacking my journey, look for the lesson in it all. You will grow through what you go through. The question is, are you willing to go through it?
4: When those bad things happen, what are you going to do? Are you going to let this horrible situation dictate the way you feel and the way you handle it? Are you going to fall over, fall down, fall apart? Or are you going to face this issue with courage and with resolution? You know darkness, so embrace that darkness. Don't look away from it, own it. Step up to the challenge, no matter what you face. Start walking, take that step every day. No matter what you are facing, get up and start walking. And never surrender. And remember that even in the most wretched times, when you face darkness yourself, no matter how bad things get, remember not to stop. Remember not to pause. Remember not to hesitate. Remember to put one foot in front of the other. Take that first step and start walking. And we will fight. And in fighting, we will win. And if not the battle, and if not the war, we will win because our spirit, it will never surrender. And that is the ultimate victory. To hold your head high, and even in the face of inescapable defeat, to stand and to fight. That is to win.
6: Don't allow yourself a switch off button. I know there's always an answer. No matter how dark that place may be, there's always a way out. Just gotta keep going.
7: Hold on to that fundamental quality of faith. Have faith that on the other side of your pain is something good.

0: God has saved us out of this world. The world is not, as we've said many times, a place. The world is a philosophy. It's like the world of finance, the world of fashion, the world of politics, the world of sports. While they involve places, they're really an orientation centered around a certain thing. World of finance is about money. Well, worldliness is about the exclusion of God. The enemy wants you to exclude God, and God says, leave there. That is, your life and my life cannot be defined by leaving God out or just putting him in piecemeal when we like it as a spare tire, taking him out the trunk when life goes flat, putting him back when we can roll on by ourselves again. You will never know where God is taking you unless you leave where you are, the world. You will never find out. He will never show you. What motivated him to leave? God said, I have an inheritance for you. Says he left to get his inheritance. An inheritance is like a will. It's something bequeathed to you. God has something for every believer here. If you are a Christian, he has a purpose that he wants you to fulfill. But he will not show you your destiny if he can't get you to leave the world. As long as you're hanging on to the world, you're at enmity against God. God cannot communicate with you. So you won't hear heaven talk. You won't get answered prayers. You won't get direction. You'll be aimless because your affections are not with him. They are elsewhere. You visit him on occasion. But you live with affections and actions that leave him out. In fact, one of the ways you know you're growing as a Christian is when your passion for the world is dying and your passion for him is growing. If you're loving the world more than him, that's because the world has your affections. It has your passions. It has grabbed you. So he says, you must leave this paganism that doesn't include me without me giving you all the details. You're going to have to walk by faith and believe I know where I'm taking you. The problem was, or is, that that's where he was born. That's where he grew up. That's where all his people are. That's where his businesses were. The Bible says he was a filthy rich guy. That's where all of his activities were. So it's hard to leave something you've grown up in. Because that informed your frame of thinking. But it says, when he heard the voice of God, he obeyed and left because his inheritance was more important than his current location. So here's the decision we have to make. That is, if you really want to experience God, is what God has for you more important than where you are? Do you love the world so much you're willing to lose your destiny? Because God knows where he wants to take you. But you must be willing to leave. Say goodbye.
1: This kind doesn't leave except through prayer and through fasting. Prayer connects us to God. Fasting disconnects us from the world. Anytime we are deeply connected with the world and we are disconnected from God, we will not have certain victories that God has for us. Almost the root of majority of all of our spiritual problems is lack of connection to God and abundance of connection to the world. What this season of prayer and fasting does is we reverse everything. We become disconnected from the world and connected deeply with God.

0: everything disappear, come back and shock the world. I'm talking to that athlete. I'm talking to that administrator. I'm talking to that nurse, that doctor. I'm talking to that student. I'm talking to that communicator. I'm talking to that pioneer, that inventor. I'm talking to that entrepreneur. I'm talking to that preacher. I'm talking to that person who refuses to stay where they are. I'm talking to that person that doesn't have a problem laying in obscurity, because you know that when you come out of the dark room, all eyes on you. We live in a culture of busyness, distraction, and noise. And sometimes the only way something's going to change is if we disappear. Sometimes you gotta delete the app. Sometimes you have to walk away. Sometimes you have to fall back into the dark room and focus on you. Everybody wants destiny. Everybody wants manifestation. Everybody wants fulfillment. Everybody wants the next level and the relationship and a higher quality of living. But nobody wants to eliminate distractions. Nobody wants to disappear for 3 months, 4 months, 6 months, and get into a place where you can focus on just you. What if you could just shut out every distraction? What if you could just shut out the world for just a season and focus on you? A man is rewarded in public for what he does in private. Can you unplug for just a moment and focus on you? Focus on what matters. Why are you here? What is your destiny? The reason why you don't see it, the reason why it has not manifested, the reason why you are so frustrated is because you have not been willing to forsake all that you've been called to forsake and to follow through behind closed doors. Sure, you can talk about it. Sure, you can plan it. Sure, you can write it down. Sure, you can go to the conference and hear about it. You can read about it. But at some juncture, you have to disappear and put the work in and come back and shock everybody that doubted you. I'm talking to that man, that woman, that boy, that girl who feels the fire in their belly. It's time for you to shock the world. You may have to sleep in your car. You may have to go without food. You may have to bounce around from couch to couch. You may have to sacrifice like nobody in your family ever has. But can you do it behind the scenes when nobody's looking, when nobody's watching, when nobody understands the measure of passion that you carry? Can you keep going? Don't stop. You're right there. Go through the process in the dark room that prepares us and equips us for the stages of destiny.
1: It's time to get real. It's time to get raw. It's time to look ourselves in the mirror and come to the resolve that this version of ourself is not going to carry us in the stretch. That I've been this version of myself long enough that if I don't change, if I don't do something about this, then I'm going to find myself bankrupt.
0: Some of the most monumental and transformational portraits and pictures that we've ever seen were developed in the dark room. We celebrate athletes and we celebrate critical thinkers and innovators and actors, and we praise them and coin them our heroes, and we follow them by the millions. We love what they do in public, but you don't know the story behind the glory. You don't know the blood, the sweat. You didn't see the tears that they cried, the prayers that they prayed, the countless weeks where they went without sleep to get where they are. One of the greatest tragedies in life is to live and not know why you're living. I'm just wondering if there's anybody here that wants their future, that wants to fulfill their destiny, that wants to manifest, that wants to walk in discipline and determination. I'm just wondering, is there anybody here that's willing to disappear? Are you willing to forsake all distractions? Can you hide yourself in the library? Can you hide yourself in the gym? Can you hide yourself in the boardroom and plan and caucus the public eye, but no patience to do the work behind the scenes. Stop telling the world what you are about to do.
1: Steve Jobs once said, "We do not say anything about future products. We work on them in secret, and then we release them to the world." We only have so much real estate in our minds, in our hearts. We only have so much bandwidth in our mental capacity. And the more distractions, the more delusions, the more negativity that we allow to take up real estate in our hearts and in our minds, the less energy we have to fulfill the call, to fulfill destiny, to manifest the idea. Everything that you think about, that you meditate on, everything that has to your attention has to be worth your time. So now it's time to navigate and do an appraisal of everything that's in our life, everything and everybody in our life. Time to do an appraisal and ask them this question: are you worth my time? If you're not, it's time to unplug. Time to unplug. Time to unplug. I'm just wondering if there's anybody that can hear my voice right now that has come to the end of themselves, and they are willing to eliminate distractions. They are willing to delete social media apps if they have to. They are willing to walk away from everything that is distracted, everything that has diluted your devotion and your determination, every disease and dysfunction and disorder that has pulled you from destiny after you have heard it, after you have received it, after you have written it down, after you have spoken it once. Do what is required to manifest it into reality. If you can see it in your head, you can hold it in your hand. Stop telling everybody what you're going to do. Stop telling everybody what your next move is, and just disappear and do the work that is required. Don't be bitter. Don't be frustrated. Listen, just remain faithful behind the scenes. Promotion is coming. Stages and opportunities are being prepared right now as you sacrifice in secret, as you put the work in the dark room, as you do what is required to hold in your hand what you see in your head. When no one is there to affirm you, when nobody's there to validate you, when nobody is there to agree with you, you build in the dark, and you announce it when it's finished.

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0: This time I want y'all to help us do it. Lift your hands in this atmosphere and say, I'm grateful.
1: I am grateful for the
0: things that you have done.
1: Have done.
0: Look at him and tell him, yes, I'm grateful.
1: I'm grateful for
0: the victories that we've won. Tell him I could go on and on.
1: I could go on and on and on.
0: About your works.
1: About your words.
0: Because I'm grateful.
1: Because I'm grateful, grateful, so grateful. Just
0: praise you, Lord.
1: Praise you, Lord.
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Hello, hello to you. Good morning. How's it going? It's 9 minutes past the hour of 12 noon. I'm speaking French there, yeah. It's 9 minutes past the hour of 12 noon, and this is Sunday Brunch. My name is Lulu. I'm chilling with you all the way till 2 p.m., and I'd love to know how you're doing, how your week has been. So far, so good. It's now officially the weekend wrapping up, Sunday, into a new week. I have a friend that says his week starts on a Sunday, so shout out to you. But either way, I'd love to know how you're doing. So if you want to send me a message via WhatsApp, it's on 0704-1001-973. And if you're tweeting at me, it's at ClassicFM973. Then on Facebook, same thing. 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Studio phone lines are also open on 02015150973, and that's how it is. As per usual, we kick things off at 12:30 with Street Sermon. That's where I basically go in hard on, you know, maybe current affairs or just things that we never get to discuss in church. Fun fact, you're going to be getting a unique perspective on things, life in general, spiritual matters, esoteric matters, whatever it is, we get to talk about it, dissect it, things we know, you know, things we don't know, you know, other worldly scenarios and situations and conversations, things like that. We get to dabble and just talk, you know, that's what Street Sermon is about. And then at 1:30, I come back and I share some very interesting, spooky story with you. And that's usually how the show goes. So it's not going to be much different from, you know, the usual run of the mill. But that being said, I want to say something real quick before we jump right into it. So a young African-American boy dies. Obviously, that's not news anymore. His name is Nolan Xavier Wells. He dies, yes, unfortunately, terrible thing. And, you know, everyone is thrown into mourning, at least for the large part of the world. People are mourning parents and, you know, sad. And everyone is just thrown at the sad scenario and what this could spell for the larger community. The distrust between the whites and the blacks. And, you know, this is causing a huge racial divide already as it stands. And now a lot of African Americans are coming out to say, and I don't think it should even be a case of African Americans. I don't think we should focus on African Americans. But a lot of people are coming out and say, listen, if my kid goes out with your child, my child goes out with your child, and they go on a boat cruise or whatever, and you guys come back without my child, and everybody's feigning amnesia, and my child winds up dead, then, yeah, your kids are going to wind up dead too. And honestly, I don't see what the issue is. Yeah, if you're guilty, especially if they're guilty, I don't personally think. Yeah, because everyone is matching everyone's energy now. It's tit for tat. Your kids are killing someone's kids. Yeah, somebody else is going to kill your kids. That's just how life goes. It's karma. Either way, it will happen, whether or not you interfere. But that being said, what do white people do in response? White people are coming out in droves to say, oh, well, in that case, we're not going to let our children hang with your children. Oh, somebody flip a birdie. It's a Sunday, but I want to flip a birdie so bad in that white person's face. I'm not playing with you. How dare you? So you mean you don't come out and you say, oh, yeah, we need to weed out the bad eggs in our community. Oh, we need to do better. Oh, if your children hung with my children, I would make sure that they were safe. I would take care of your child. It's not that deep. Well, it is that deep, but we would do better as a community and as a race. Instead, they're coming out and saying, oh, well, we're not going to let our children play with your children. Now, the big question is, if you are confident that your children are safe and your children are not going to harm other children, why would that be your first response? So that you're not assuring us that your children are not going to kill more black children in the future. You're not. You're co-signing. You're endorsing. Anyways, the rest of the gist comes up at 12:30, so stick around. You know how your girl does. It's Sunday Brunch. My name is Lolo. Don't go anywhere. This is the station that plays every song, you know,
Classic FM 97.3. Up next, I got a great song. It's by the Steve Miller Band, and I am dedicating this song to every Caucasian that is as dumb as they come. It's titled The Joker.

0: to face the truth.
1: Oh, but that don't make it right to be wanting me tonight.

Yeah, that was Bonnie Tyler there with It's a Heartache. Oh, so sad. We lost Bonnie Tyler this week, unfortunately, on her 75th birthday. And yeah, may she rest in peace. Just a huge sad loss in the industry. All right, so it's 28 minutes to the hour of 1 p.m. I got a few messages that I'm going to read, and then we will hop on the conversation for today's edition of Sunday Brunch. Without further ado, let's get cracking. So this message is from Michael from Ajahn. He says, when I saw that story on X, I thought it was some low-budget thriller movie or something. Imagine my surprise when I saw the next morning that it was real. How the mum was putting up flyers asking if anyone had seen her son. Really, that is like the scariest thing in the world. For a mum to watch her child go out in the morning and not see him return, that's scarier than the apocalypse. That's scarier than the apocalypse, if there is one. Yeah, I agree. I totally agree. I think it's a very scary scenario. It's a very scary thing to happen to anyone, any mom or dad, you know. And which is why I always say Get Out, the movie, was not just a movie. It was a documentary. If you know, you know. All right. Anyways, and Michael also says, thanks for playing Bonnie Tyler. You're welcome. Someone's got to play Bonnie. Sad loss. We basically, you know, we basically have watched a lot of the great ones pass this year. Anyways, let's not go down that rabbit hole. Today we're discussing something very interesting, and I'm using the backdrop of Joseph and his brothers as, you know, the context, for context. And I feel that we're at that stage where a lot of things are happening in the world, and it's unfortunate that governments, you know, world governments, some leaders are trying to do the right thing, especially some leaders in Africa. Wait for it. Hang on. Don't panic. We're going somewhere. Some leaders in Africa have taken the initiative. Like the president of Ghana, and this initiative with regards to reparations for slaves and acknowledging slavery as the greatest crime against humanity, and all the things that have, you know, transpired in the wake of that revelation, is still a work in progress, and I laud their efforts. And think that it's really a novel thing. I think after decades and decades of, you know, being in a state of limbo, it is good to finally tackle these issues and address these issues. But somehow, sometimes I feel like the silence from the church is too loud. I feel like this is something that should have been addressed even by the church, even before the world leaders. Came out to talk about it. And this is why I think so, because I think that a major reason why things like colonialism and slavery were able to succeed was because they were aided and abetted by the church. There is no doubt, there is no controversy there, that missionaries did come here to Africa and different parts of the world and convince people, you know, to take on a new their religion at the time, which we're now finding out clearly these people did not know God or Jesus. Because if you did know God or Jesus, ain't no way you were going to do that to your fellow man. But that's another conversation. And yeah, they convinced people, you know, to hop on ships, and those that tried to rebel were basically subjugated with scripture. You were asked to be a good, obedient servant. You were asked to serve your master and all of that. They were blackmailed with scripture. That is a fact. It's historically proven. It's there in the books. You can see it. How the missionaries came and aided and abetted the colonizers to grab Africans in droves onto ships and move them about the diaspora and the West is there. So you would think that a normal, sane pastor of today's ilk, you know, would wake up and say, we have a faulty foundation, don't we?
because this cannot be the premise on which the foundation on which we were built, on deception and lies, trickery, and, you know, just mutilation of the worst proportion on the human body, human mind, and people. And it's easy for you to look at it and wave it off because you are not there. But that is the reality, and that is the foundation on which the quote-unquote African church was built. And if you, as an African pastor, do not think that the time is ripe for you to come out and denounce the role that the early missionaries played in slavery, then you are a hypocrite, because your foundation is flawed. It is faulty. The people that brought the message to you that you are carrying on the baton for were, they were clowns. They were not real, at least not all of them, but for a large part, a large portion. As long as they endorsed slavery, as long as they supported it, as long as they were hopping on ships, sitting side by side with the men that carried the slaves, and they didn't think to preach to those men and say, are you sure that what we're doing is right? Should we really be carrying human beings like chattel? You know, you even put it into law that human people became chattel. And there's a difference in cattle and chattel. I am saying chattel, please, before I get a message trying to correct my English. Thank you. Yeah, anyways, you didn't think so. Today's pastor, I am speaking to you. You need to go and do a deep dive and have a conversation with yourself and understand that your foundation is flawed. That's one. Second thing is, the brothers that we sold and the sisters that were sold are today's equivalent of Joseph in the Bible. And I would think that if you're like a spiritual person or you have some kind of understanding about generational curses and things like that, you would know that ain't no way those people were on those ships smiling and saying, oh, I bless my brother for putting me on this ship in chains and sending me to the Caribbean. Yay. You know they were cursing the life out of your ancestors. You know it. You know they were cursing the life. And those curses obviously stuck, because here you are today, years and decades later, for some bizarre, weird reason, things just somehow, especially in this part of the world, just don't really work. You know, think that that's also something as you, a spiritual person or pastor, need to, you know, take accountability for and start to pray. You know, you always say generational curse is generation. You don't think that that's one generational curse that you need to think about? You don't think so? Oh my God. Anyways, let me go back to the music while I let that ruminate and marinate. Yeah, it's going down today. It's going down today. This is a great song I'm going to play next. It's by Jermaine Jackson. I'm dedicating it to you because I don't want you to be vexed as I'm saying what I'm saying, but it needs to be said. Anyways, in the words of Jermaine, don't take it personal.

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Since we're not gonna be lovers anymore.

0: I love the way he speaks. 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I love the way that he treats his mama. I love that gap in between his teeth. I love him in every way that a woman can love a man, from personal to universal. But most of all, it's unconditional.
1: You know what I'm talking about?

0: Alrighty then, that was India V with The Truth. And I'm hoping that we can discuss The Truth. As it is now 16 minutes to the hour of 2 p.m., that means that my time here is far, far, far spent. Well, this is still Sunday Bronte. My name is still Lulu, and we're chilling all the way till 2 p.m. I'm going to be leaving shortly, though. So the thing now is I'm trying to figure out how to share today's spooky story before I run away. All right, so let's see. Real quick. Summary of everything we've discussed today. We kicked it off discussing the Joseph story about how his brother sold him into slavery, and then we likened it to how our ancestors sold their brothers into slavery. And looking at Joseph's story, he reconciled with his brothers and forgave them for everything that they did. And I believe that this is a phase that we're at now, the reconciliation phase that is being championed by world, leaders like John Mahama of Ghana and President of Brazil and so many other people that have come out to say that this thing was one of the greatest crimes against humanity. That's one. And people like Ghana have common sense. You know, countries like Ghana have a common sense to create returnee programs that they can welcome back, people from the diaspora who were sold into slavery. And I think that that's brilliant. I was saying that I think that there is room for the church to key into that, especially because, one, we're Africans. We're big on saying things like, oh, this is cursed. Oh, there's a generational curse. Oh, this is a problem. Oh, this is this. I'm wondering why, this kind of initiatives are not being championed by the church. I'm wondering why the churches are not praying for the sins of the father and asking God to forgive us for what we did to our brothers and push for some kind of reconciliation. Because like the story of Joseph, there were elements at the beginning of jealousy, which could have been why what happened. Brothers sold brothers. Kings were sold into slavery. Their courtsmen, the commoners that wanted to be kings, were courted by the whites, the colonialists. And so they say, get rid of your king and we'll make you the king. And that's how, some people had no business being king. They are still kings still today. Their lineage became kings. I know that's the case in some case in the north. Anyway, moving right along. And then, so there's, we have our history highlights jealousy, betrayal. But there is also divine providence, and there is also forgiveness, and there is also reconciliation. And that is what I am pushing for. I am pushing for us to go back to that point where we can reconcile with our African American brothers and sisters in the diaspora and the Caribbean and things like that. Yeah, Michael from Ajah says, but after Joseph becomes Pharaoh, scary. But isn't that what's happening? Are you not seeing how well these African Americans are thriving and doing? Are you not seeing how they're doing in the Caribbean? Are you not seeing how things are still flourishing for them? Are you not seeing how beautiful they look? Are you not seeing how they're glowing despite the fact that we sold them off into slavery and we maltreated them? But they have still flourished. They've gone to build nations. They've gone to build the Western world. They've gone to build America. They've gone to build so many things. And if you think as a person, not you, Michael, but if you think as a person that there is no need for us to sit down and think about what our ancestors did and figure out how to apologize instead of going online. I see some silly people go online and you're quarreling with your African-American brothers, your diaspora brothers and sisters, and you're saying, calling them Akata and all these derogatory, senseless things. And some people will go in there to even say, you were our slaves and we sold you. See, let me not curse you, but you're already, because they already cursed, a lot of people, ancestors. And that's why you wonder why your country is in a state of limbo. You wonder why things are not working. You wonder why are we like this as a black nation? Why? It's because of what you did to your brothers and sisters generations ago. And the time has come for you to sit down and speak to God in your little corner and say, God, I don't know what my great-great-great-great-great-great-great-grandfather did to people, But if there's like a Joseph scenario in my lineage, I think, God, you need to just help us and remove any curse that was placed on us, based on whatever activities my great-great-great-great-grandfathers did. We're big to talk about generational curses only when it concerns poverty. that's when you want to talk about generational curse, when it is poverty. But if it's not poverty, you're not interested. Anyways, moving right along, can I share the story real quick? Oh God, all right, let's do it. Let's see if we can do it in 3 minutes less. All right, so this is a spooky story from Ashley Inc. as usual. And this one is titled, I Think I Had Lunch with a Ghost. Oh boy.
1: Most bewildering experience. I received an email from someone named Crystal who says she had the most bewildering experience of her life in 2012. And to this day, she still thinks about it because it was so strange. But she and her cousin were moving out of state and they were going to be sharing an apartment together in Colorado Springs. But her cousin had some work obligations. And so Crystal ended up moving to Colorado Springs first and moved into their apartment to set up and look for jobs. As Crystal was moving into the apartment, she says the sweet elderly Mexican woman who lived across the hall came out of her unit and was looking at her and noticed the skirt she was wearing. And she asked her if she was Latina. And Crystal said, yeah, I have Mexican heritage. My grandmother actually has made me some clothes and I enjoy wearing them. The woman that lived across the hall was elated that Crystal had Mexican heritage, and she said, you must come over, let me make you lunch. And Crystal said she truly loves old people, and she said that she was happy to have someone to practice her Spanish with. So of course she agreed, and the following day she went over to this neighbor's apartment, and she said this woman had made her a beautiful lunch, and this woman just seemed very interested in her life and was asking her all kinds of personal questions. And Crystal just assumed that she was a lonely elderly woman who missed her own family. As they had lunch, the woman's cat was sitting in Crystal's lap, and after lunch the woman showed Crystal all around her apartment and all of the artwork that she had collected over the years. And afterward, Crystal went back to her unit across the hall, and she didn't really think anything of it other than how wonderful the experience had been. The following day, Crystal was leaving for an interview, and she noticed that there were a bunch of movers outside of this woman's apartment, and a man was carrying a chair out, and she asked, hey, is Mrs. Hernandez okay? The man looked very confused and said, how do you know my mother? And she said, oh, I actually just had lunch with her yesterday. She made this beautiful spread of food, and she started describing, you know, everything that this woman had told her and the art in her home. And the man stopped and looked like he had seen a ghost. He said, you must be mistaken. My mother passed away at the end of last month, and we are just getting around to moving her things out of her unit now. And Crystal says at that point she feels like she just jumped into an alternate timeline or something. She said it was the most bizarre feeling, and she was like, no, I'm sure I was in that unit. And she began to describe this man's mother as well as her cat, and the man said, yeah, that's her. She described her fiesta wear and said that it reminded her of her own aunts, and she said, besides that, how could I have known all of this because I just moved in a few days ago. Crystal says as they talked, they were both amazed to the point that they both had goosebumps, and finally Mrs. Hernandez's son just smiled and said, well, I guess maybe she just wanted to meet you. There was nothing else to be said or done about it, and she had no proof that she had actually been over there other than the conversation that they had had and the things that his mother had told her. And so she said that even though it's been years, she still thinks about her and wonders what the deal was. So why do you all think Mrs. Hernandez showed herself to Crystal after her passing?
0: And that is Sunday's spooky story. Where's my bell? Oh my God. We have loads of that here in Nigeria now. Those things happen here in Nigeria. Plenty, plenty. But anyways, my time is far spent. It's been an absolute blast doing this with you as usual. I'll be back next Sunday, 12 noon, God willing, God willing. But until then, you take care of yourself. I'll see you tomorrow night for another edition of Mellow Magic. And this is where I sign out. I say you have a great week ahead. We're kicking things off as usual tomorrow night with Mancha Monday. And I'll see you when I see you. Signing out with a great song is by Marvin Gaye. And I think it's a song that we should be asking ourselves at this point in time. It never gets old, never grows old. Song is titled... Song is titled Look at Michael from Aja. I'm signing out. Oh, do you not know that? He says, you love old people. Well, that's why you'd have lunch with a ghost. Oh my God. Michael, you're horrible in a lovely way. All right, so signing out with a great song. It's by Marvin Gaye, and it's titled What's Going On?

Yeah.

Yeah.

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silly doing this, but this is the waitress from the coffee house on 39th and Lennox. You know, the one with the braids? Yeah. Well, I see you on Wednesdays all the time. You come in every Wednesday on your lunch break, I think. And you always order the special with the hot chocolate. And my manager be tripping and stuff, telling me we gotta use the water, but I always use some milk and cream for you, because I think you're kind of sweet. Anyway, you always got on some fly blue suit, and your cufflinks are shining all bright. So what you do? A word? Yeah, that's interesting. Look, man, I mean, I don't want to waste your time, but I know girls don't usually do this. But I was wondering if maybe we could get together outside the restaurant one day. You know, because I do look a lot different outside my work clothes. I mean, we could just go across the street to the park right here. Wait, hold up. My cell phone breaking. Hold up.

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She said I have to go home, cause I'm retired, you see. Now I'm here sleeping alone, why don't you come with me?

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1: Yeah, I know sometimes things may not always make sense to you right now, but hey, what daddy always tell you, straighten up, little soldier, stiffen up that upper lip.

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0: open up your dough, open up your dough. 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
1: I'm hitting switches like Eric on the solo creek. Oh, yo, G, it's the B-R-A-T.
0: Putting a dip in your hip from right to left.
1: And on top of all that, I'm so deaf.
0: Well, yo, that's my clip.
1: Hey, homie, that's who I roast with. 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
0: Them call me the funkified, vocalistic that they ain't ready for. But they just don't hit me, though.
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1: We're coming straight from the 606. Vote, vote is the Brett and JD.
0: Head out,
1: big baby. So lay back and listen as I catch up on my pimpin' and freak this duet just like Ashford and Simpson.

0: any hoes that can hang with me. 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
1: And hey, John Jamaica, too. 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

ahead, mommy, breathe again. 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
1: I'm a Jew. 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
1: Just ready for the show, jam up goes now. 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
0: And we taking no prisoners, you can hear the drum. 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
1: them
0: where you from.
1: From Sasha, of course, born, raised right here in Lagos. To make money, share more meal, me choice. I got the mic, and the start to make a noise. I don't shop for my life with jika, for shita. 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And your uleko now, belle, it's getting bigger.
0: Yeah, so now I'm rocking 45 tonight. Keep the
1: most
0: flowing, watch me party all night.
1: Jazzy so high, I'm 4D. 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

0: Good evening, Lagos, and across the world. Welcome to a brand new week. Sunday starts the week. So important for us to, you know, spiritually conquer the week, even as we move physically into it. Today, we'll be looking at one day, one moment. Wow, what a topic. One day, one moment. Now, to help us look at this is our senior pastor at Victory Inheritance Ministries. That's on Kusinlai Road, Lekki. He is an author. He is a motivational speaker. Reverend Dr. Jonathan Imogu. Welcome to 10 Minutes Right.
1: Thank you, Ben. Great things.
0: One day, one moment.
1: One moment, Ben.
0: That's deep. Please take us.
1: Yeah. Thank you, Ben. And great things to friends across the globe and our dear listeners on 10 Minutes Fly with DJ Ben. Respect to the management of Classic FM and to everyone that made this program worth it. Welcome again to 10 Minutes Flight. We trust God for an explosive and insightful, you know, discussion. Don't forget, the whole idea is to prepare you for the new week so you can be your whole self and make a positive decision, a positive step, you know, align yourself with the right people, ending up with a joyful week. You've heard DJ Ben announce it. We are looking at the subject this evening. One day, just one day, just one moment, Ben. Everyone is on a journey. We are all driving to different destination, and while we embark in our journey, we have a mindset of what we assume or expect as we journey from point A to point B. But oftentimes we are encumbered by all kinds of unexpected challenges and difficulties, delays, unprecedented attack to our plan. A lot of people get discouraged, discontented. A lot of people lose their mind. A lot of people abort their journey and turn back. A lot of people are threatened and all kinds of things are wrongfully spoken against, you know, their sincere heart and purpose, and they are so broken that they couldn't continue on the journey. By the word discouraged completely. Nevertheless, there are also some group of people that have done all they can. Every day, every week, every month, they are doing something. But they are not getting a commensurate, you know, result compared to their input and all the sacrifices they have been putting there. Ben, you find that in marriage, you find that in business, you find that in associations, you find that in the academics, and you just find the fact that some people are getting so discouraged, you know, broken, that they are finding it difficult to advance. I mean, some are almost quitting. God has sent me to you, you know, to encourage you and to reassure you that there's just one day. I don't know that day, but that day is surely coming. I don't know that moment when darkness will turn to light. I don't know that very day where a nobody will become somebody, but surely a nobody will soon become somebody. It will not happen in 2 days or three. It will happen in a day, like a flash, in a moment, in a twinkle of an eye. The tears will dry up. In a twinkle of an eye, the weak become strong. As a Christian, I read something in Matthew chapter 9, and everybody knows that story about the woman with the issue of blood. For 12 years, Ben, 12 years is not 12 months, not 12 weeks. Even 12 days is terrible. The experience is unimaginable. It's not healthy. But somebody went beyond the normal flow to got to 1 month, got to 12 months. You know, that's a year, 2 years, 3 years. I mean, you can imagine the mental torture because she has lost friends.
0: Honestly.
1: Business is drained. Because at that point, her health is a focus. She will have time for her businesses. And the way mankind is wired, if you are not producing, if you are not making available, people gradually withdraw from you. So I have no doubt she has lost friends, and probably even some family members may have attributed her predicament and situation to one cause or the other, one thing or the other. So every day, she's not only losing her mind, she's losing her health, and she's gradually winding up. Some people may have even suggested that she should go the easy way by taking her life, but she was living in hope. And so I'm assigned to someone who may be on the terrible crossroads that just keep holding on. Keep holding on. Just one day. Just one moment. You will look at yourself and say, am I the one here? Suddenly, then one day came that gave birth to that moment. It's a day that gave birth to the moment. A man by name Jesus of Nazareth was doing his thing. The woman was not in the equation, but God has put her in the equation and made sure that he came close to where she was. We read there that she has spent all that she had and couldn't get better, but rather grew worse. I mean, after spending all she had, she expected an improvement. Then it became worse. What could be so disheartening than that? But what, I don't know what kept her going. So you are hearing me. I don't know, but just hold on a bit. That day is very close. It's coming. So Jesus came close to where she was. And she said, if only I can have the access to touch. Not his hand, not to have audience, just his flowing garment. Let me just touch the hem of it. It's called faith. Faith is confidence in the ability of the supernatural to come into your situation. And that was it. Immediately touched the garment. The scripture said, the flow stopped.
0: And Jesus
1: perceived that virtue has left him. The day

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1: 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Yes, babe. Have you ever loved someone so much that you could feel it deep down in your soul? Well, this is how I feel about the one I love. Let's sing it together.

0: 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Follow me to the D's where the money's at. Money falling out the jeans where the money's at. And my voice so clean, cause the money fat. Don Jazzy got me feeling like a money stack. If you got the money, show me where your money's at. We spending money cause we know we making money back. My money ready for combat. You wanna stay, you wanna leave, you'll come back. That's like me, but for your money, you'll come back. If you can leave, your money really can top that. But where my money did, your money can't touch that. You talk a big man, talk to me to stop that. Unless a big man walks how you walk that. Before you gotta tell your wife how you lost that.
1: You know who got the money? Up with my man.

0: 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I'm like an ocean and you're like a little fountain. We run the money to the yelly mon. We run the money to the yelly mon.
1: That's the money that we can do it all night.
0: But I know my money is gonna make you wanna work. Cause I'm paying my money and you hold your money tight. And I sleep all day when you work all night. My money's in your reach, your money's on the side. Your money left and my money's really right. But last time, you really wanna try. Your money bought, but my money really buys.
2: 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Of women, everyone like your money. Money,

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You put this in me. So now what? So now what? Wanting.

pores the man whose pleasures depend on the permission of another. Love me. That's right.